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1: News. I'm Dave Packer. The war with Iran intensifying, with the U.S. carrying out fresh strikes. President Trump Wednesday evening.
2: The leaders are gone. All of their technology is gone. Their weapons are largely gone. Other than that, they're doing quite well.
1: But here
2: their
1: at
2: economy
1: home,
2: is totally shot.
1: Here at home, the war is keeping oil and gas prices elevated. ABC's Elizabeth Schulze says the U.S. is not getting a break from overall costs, including borrowing money.
3: This is concerning investors globally, because if it gets that much more expensive to borrow money, we're in a lot of debt as a country. That means it is also getting more expensive for the federal government to pay off its debt as those rates go up. And the people who own bonds, it's investors, it's other countries, it's, you know, this is a huge part, kind of foundation of the global economy.
1: A shooting in a Minneapolis apartment building leaving three people dead, including the suspected gunman. Officers are among those wounded by gunfire in that shootout with the suspect, Police Chief Bill Peterson.
4: I'm truly sickened by this level of violence. That feeling is tempered only by the courageous actions of the Minneapolis police officers who responded without hesitation.
1: Defense Secretary Pete Hegseth is facing growing criticism from Republicans after the resignation of Army Secretary Dan Driscoll and a string of firings. ABC's Louis Martinez.
5: There had been tensions going on for quite some time with Defense Secretary Pete Hegseth. As we've seen, Hegseth has intervened in the promotions of certain senior officers to the general officer level. Some of those promotions were stopped. We've also seen Hegseth be highly involved in the Army's senior ranks because he fired the Army's top general, General Randy George, back in April.
1: GOP Senator Tom Tillis slammed Hegseth as inept, accusing him of creating a leadership void in the top ranks. Day six of deliberations on tap for the Massachusetts jury in the Lindsey Clancy murder trial. For the second time, jurors told the judge they were deadlocky again, instructed them, keep trying. You're listening to ABC News.
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7: Here's your Kate weatherology forecast for the Albert Lea area. Slight chance for storms overnight, otherwise mainly clear skies. Lows of aloft around 68. Southerly winds around 5 miles per hour. Partly cloudy skies. Thursday, chance for storms. High temperatures reach up to 86. Slight chance of thunderstorms. Thursday night, lows around 70. Mainly clear skies. I'm meteorologist Laura Lockwood on Kate 1450. Currently 74.
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6: 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My name is Norby, and yes, I do suffer from post-traumatic stress disorder, but I'm okay.
5: Don't suffer in silence. 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

0: to have what they need to decide. They have. They're just split.
1: Clancy admits to killing her three children. The jury is weighing whether she should be held criminally responsible. New Jersey has filed a petition asking the U.S. Supreme Court to shut down prediction markets like Kalshi and Poly Market in the state. Now, prediction market companies argue that they are not in the gambling business, but the commodities futures business. 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
3: Here's your Kate weatherology forecast for the Albert Lea area. Slight chance for storms overnight, otherwise mainly clear skies. Lulls of aloft around 68. Southerly winds around 5 miles per hour. Partly cloudy skies Thursday. Chance for storms. High temperatures reach up to 86. Slight chance of thunderstorms Thursday night. Lows around 70. Mainly clear skies. I'm meteorologist Laura Lockwood on Kate 1450. Currently 74.
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1: ABC News. I'm Dave Packer. The war with Iran intensifying, with the U.S. carrying out fresh strikes. President Trump Wednesday evening.
2: The leaders are gone. All of their technology is gone. Their weapons are largely gone. Other than that, they're doing quite well.
1: But here
2: at
1: home,
2: the economy is totally shot.
1: Here at home, the war is keeping oil and gas prices elevated. ABC's Elizabeth Schulze says the U.S. is not getting a break from overall costs, including borrowing money.
3: This is concerning investors globally, because if it gets that much more expensive to borrow money, we're in a lot of debt as a country. That means it is also getting more expensive for the federal government to pay off its debt as those rates go up. And the people who own bonds, it's investors, it's other countries. It's, you know, this is a huge part, kind of foundation of the global economy.
1: A shooting in a Minneapolis apartment building leaving three people dead, including the suspected gunman. Officers are among those wounded by gunfire in that shootout with the suspect, Police Chief Bill Peterson.
4: I'm truly sickened by this level of violence. That feeling is tempered only by the courageous actions of the Minneapolis police officers who responded without hesitation.
1: Defense Secretary Pete Hegseth is facing growing criticism from Republicans after the resignation of Army Secretary Dan Driscoll and a string of firings. ABC's Louis Martinez.
5: There have been tensions going on for quite some time with Defense Secretary Pete Hegseth. As we've seen, Hegseth has intervened in the promotions of certain senior officers to the general officer level. Some of those promotions were stopped. We've also seen Hegseth be highly involved in the Army's senior ranks because he fired the Army's top general, General Brandy George, back in April.
1: GOP Senator Tom Tillis slammed Hegseth as inept, accusing him of creating a leadership void in the top ranks. Day six of deliberations on tap for the Massachusetts jury in the Lindsey Clancy murder trial. For the second time, jurors told the judge they were deadlocky again, instructed them, keep trying. 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
7: Here's your Kate weatherology forecast for the Albert Lea area. Slight chance for storms overnight, otherwise mainly clear skies. Lows of aloft around 68. Southerly winds around 5 miles per hour. Partly cloudy skies Thursday. Chance for storms. High temperatures reach up to 86. Slight chance of thunderstorms Thursday night. Lows around 70. Mainly clear skies. I'm meteorologist Laura Lockwood on Kate 1450. Currently 74.
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1: ABC News. I'm Dave Packer. A deadly shooting Wednesday afternoon at a residential building in downtown Minneapolis. Police Chief Bill Peterson.
2: Officers entered the high-rise apartment building. Inside, officers encountered victims and heard additional gunfire. Officers followed the sound of the gunfire to an upper floor of the building. On that floor, officers encountered a haze that significantly limited their visibility. Officers exchanged gunfire with the suspect.
1: That shooting leaving three people dead, including the suspected gunman. President Trump predicting again that the six-month-old war with Iran will end soon. Meanwhile, one chapter of the conflict is ending.
3: The USS Lincoln, the gleaming aircraft carrier which set off from San Diego 286 days ago, docking in Thailand, covered in rust after a record-setting deployment in support of the U.S. blockade of Iran. 5,000 American sailors finally setting foot on dry land. Shakira Fairfax of New Jersey traveled to Thailand to greet her daughter Jada.
4: It was an uncertain time. It was a scary time. It was difficult. It was definitely difficult.
3: President Trump had publicly brushed off concerns about how long these American sailors were at sea.
1: ABC's Mary Bruce. The judge in the Lindsey Clancy trial has sent the jurors home after a fifth day of deliberations. ABC's Aaron Katursky.
5: The jury did not ask for anything. No evidence, no testimony, no clarification about the law. They seem to have what they need to decide. They have. They're just split.
1: Clancy admits to killing her three children. The jury is weighing whether she should be held criminally responsible. New Jersey has filed a petition asking the U.S. Supreme Court to shut down prediction markets like Kalshi and Poly Market in the state. Now, prediction market companies argue that they are not in the gambling business, but the commodities futures business. 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
7: Here's your Kate weatherology forecast for the Albert Lea area. Slight chance for storms overnight, otherwise mainly clear skies. Lows of aloft around 68. Southerly winds around 5 miles per hour. Partly cloudy skies Thursday. Chance for storms. High temperatures reach up to 86. Slight chance of thunderstorms. Thursday night, lows around 70. Mainly clear skies. I'm meteorologist Laura Lockwood on Kate 1450. Currently 74.
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2: Here's your Kate weatherology forecast for the Albert Lea area. Slight chance for storms overnight, otherwise mainly clear skies. Lows of a low around 68. Southerly winds around 5 miles per hour. Partly cloudy skies Thursday. Chance for storms. High temperatures reach up to 86. Slight chance of thunderstorms Thursday night. Lows around 70. Mainly clear skies. I'm meteorologist Laura Lockwood on Kate 1450. Currently 74.
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1: ABC News. I'm Sherry Preston. Another mass shooting in America.
2: A tragic scene unfolded that has impacted numerous lives.
1: Minneapolis Police Sergeant Garrett Parton, after two people were killed in a shooting in an apartment complex in Minneapolis, the gunman apparently taking his own life, Police Chief Bill Peterson.
3: I'm truly sickened by this level of violence. That feeling is tempered only by the courageous actions of the Minneapolis police officers who responded without hesitation.
1: Minneapolis Mayor Jacob Fry.
4: Upon entering the building, it was apparent that this was an active shooting. They rescued victims, brought people to safety, helped get approximately four people to the hospital, all while getting shot at themselves.
1: Two police officers among the wounded. They are expected to make full recoveries. Iran launching more attacks on U.S. allies in the Middle East, targeting Kuwait and Bahrain overnight. This after the most recent American strikes on Iran. President Trump now saying the U.S. completely controls that critical waterway.
5: We now control the Hormuz Strait. And we have many boats going through that every day, every night. Many, many boats loaded up with oil.
1: Oil prices this morning, though, still high. Brent crude trading above $95 a barrel. And Gas Buddy says a nationwide average for a gallon of regular $4.10, 91 cents higher than a year ago. That's going to mean some expensive road trips for the Labor Day weekend. But before everybody hits the road, a lot of travelers are dealing with some wicked weather.
6: Delays piling up at major airports, including JFK, LaGuardia, and Philadelphia International. And a life-threatening flash flood emergency in southeast Texas. Cars and homes underwater outside Houston. The remnants of Tropical Storm Edward dumping nearly 2 feet of rain.
1: ABC's Matt Rivers. The death toll in the flooding in Nepal, now over 1,200. Thousands are missing, and some families are beginning to hold symbolic funerals for them. 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
8: Here's your Kate weatherology forecast for the Albert Lea area. Slight chance for storms overnight, otherwise mainly clear skies. Lows of a low around 68. Southerly winds around 5 miles per hour. Partly cloudy skies Thursday. Chance for storms. High temperatures reach up to 86. Slight chance of thunderstorms Thursday night. Lows around 70. Mainly clear skies. I'm meteorologist Laura Lockwood on Kate 1450. Currently 74.
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0: Tropical Storm Edward dumping up to 2 feet of rain. Cars submerged outside Houston. Neighborhoods underwater.
1: You can see these roadways are overtaken by floodwaters, and now some cars are just crawling by. And this after at least 5 inches of rain down here per hour.
0: High winds toppling trees onto power lines. Crews carrying out swift water rescues, helping evacuate multiple patients from an assisted living facility. In Hardin County, these farm animals seeking refuge from the rising floodwaters. Powerful storms also slamming the East Coast, from heavy downpours in Maryland to tornado warnings in western New York, a possible twister spotted in Buffalo. Strong wind gusts and thunderstorms rolling through the region, knocking out power to thousands. On the other side of the country, forecasters watching three hurricanes now churning in the Pacific, including a Category 4 storm. The systems are partly tied to a strong El Niño, bringing warmer ocean water and conditions that can help storms grow stronger. The hurricanes could bring life-threatening surf, destructive winds, and heavy rain to Hawaii and Southern California.
2: Southern California could feel the effects as soon as tomorrow. Meanwhile, in the east, severe storms are expected today from Ohio to Virginia.
3: Police officers are among the injured after a deadly mass shooting in Minneapolis. Police were called to reports of gunfire at this apartment complex. Two people died and several were wounded. The two officers who were shot are expected to fully recover. Our Minneapolis station reports the suspect who died by suicide

0: Clinton and new questions about Defense Secretary Pete Hegseth and his leadership at the Pentagon. It comes amid a new report claiming he's now extending troop deployments in the Middle East. Karen Waugh is in D.C. with the details. Karen, good morning.
1: Hey, Sophie, good morning. A Republican senator who helped confirm Hegseth is now calling for him to be replaced. While President Trump last night had nothing but praise for Hegseth.
2: This morning, Pete Hegseth under fire. More Republicans joining Democrats criticizing the defense secretary. One senator calling his management inept. Republican Tom Tillis saying, I have never witnessed more inept management of the brave men and women who serve our country. He is intimidated by competence and retreats to ginning up culture wars. Tillis urging the president to find a new leader at the Pentagon. It follows this week's resignation of Army Secretary Dan Driscoll after months of clashing with Hegseth over the firings of senior military leaders. Republican Congressman Don Bacon, a retired Air Force general, is also questioning Hegseth's leadership.
3: He would not be on my team. I think he has not been a very good leader in many ways.
1: Hegseth also being criticized for this post on social media, showing two young women at a Canadian youth cadet training center with the caption, "This is real." Critics calling it body shaming. Canadian Prime Minister Mark Carney saying the post is below the dignity of the office. All of this as the war in Iran escalates. President Trump last night praised Hegseth's handling of Tuesday's airstrikes.
4: You did a good job last night in Iran, by the way. You knocked the hell out of them. Very good.
1: And now the Wall Street Journal reports Hegseth has extended U.S. troop deployments in the Middle East until next year. Despite a reported warning from military leaders that a prolonged conflict in Iran could weaken the U.S. military's response to potential threats elsewhere. That warning, reported in the Washington Post, was dismissed by President Trump, who insists the military will have the resources it needs. Meanwhile, Iran claims a U.S. missile strike Tuesday hit a home that was hosting a wedding, killing two women and two children. U.S. officials say they're looking into the incident, but they say, unlike Iran, the U.S. never targets civilians. Sophie?
0: Karen, thank you. A Coast Guard plane carrying Homeland Security Secretary Mark Wayne Mullen had to make an emergency landing. Sources say the plane lost its right engine, but touched down safely at Reagan National Airport. Mullen praised the pilot, saying, "We could not have been in better hands." A potential breakthrough in the battle against lung cancer. Researchers say a new drug called Razinpew that helps fight pancreatic cancer is also showing promise in patients with the most common form of lung cancer. It targets a certain mutation, and more than 30% of the patients in a small clinical trial saw their tumor shrink. Researchers say they need further testing in a larger trial to prove the benefits.
1: Now to the Lindsay Clancy trial, the mother charged with killing 10 children. The jury still deadlocked after 5 days of deliberation. Here's ABC's Andrew Fugini.
5: This morning, jurors returned for a sixth day of deliberations in the Lindsay Clancy trial. After 30 hours, they're still unable to reach a verdict on whether the Massachusetts mother of three knowingly killed her children or a postpartum psychosis is to blame. The judge ordering the jury one more time to keep trying.
6: There is no reason to suppose that the case will ever be submitted to 12 persons more intelligent, more impartial, more competent to decide it, that more or clear evidence will be produced.
5: If the jury comes back deadlocked again, the judge can declare a mistrial. Analysts say the upcoming holiday weekend could be a factor.
7: I think that long weekends are the great motivator for verdicts.
5: Why can't they come to a decision? The makeup of the jury could be an issue.
7: So when you have the numbers of 9 women and 3 men, imagine what the 3 men are doing. It's probably one of two things. Either sitting there very quietly or being very vocal, and then see how that response works when it's 9 and 3. We don't know how many are mothers. We don't know how many are aunts or single or maybe. They may have a greater ability to talk about this in a way that I think is going to impact this case differently.
5: Many high-profile cases have ended in hung juries. Karen Reed's first murder trial ended in a hung jury after 5 days. Bill Cosby's after 6 days. Bill Spector's after 12. And Eric and Lyle Menendez after 19 and 25 days, respectively. Clancy's case is sparking wider discussions about maternal mental health. Support organizations and reproductive health psychiatrists are reporting a surge in

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1: Coming up, the cocaine ring busted on a college campus. It's happening now to the alleged leader. Also ahead, the tense standoff as a man opens fire on a police drone. What happened next as police responded? And the bystanders trying to save a woman trapped after crashing her e-bike.
2: Images from a dangerous standoff in Oregon involving a man allegedly shooting at workers cutting down trees, then opened fire on a sheriff's drone before eventually jumping onto a tractor, and that's when officers pinned him against the house with their SWAT vehicle. No one was hurt. The man faces a string of charges, including reckless endangerment. The alleged ringleader in the Penn State cocaine trafficking ring is no longer behind bars after posting $250,000 bail. 24-year-old Augustino Abatello is accused of selling cocaine out of two frat houses in what's described as a multi-million-dollar operation. He's among 14 people charged. Another defendant testified that Abatello called himself the godfather. He's pleaded not guilty. Now to a crash that resulted in a group of complete strangers joining together to save a woman trapped under a car.
3: This team of bystanders near Philadelphia rushed to save a woman pinned under that Volkswagen Beetle. The 44-year-old woman was seen moments earlier, riding an e-bike through that intersection when she crashed into the car, becoming trapped underneath, calling out for help. That's when just about anyone and everyone nearby answered her call.
4: All I saw were the lady's legs out from underneath the car. Once I heard her scream help, I just, ran outside and, tried to lift up the car by

0: chief later returning to the scene to thank those who banded together to save the woman.
1: You stepped in and did what you had to do, so thank you.
2: I wouldn't say a hero. I just, you know, hope someone that was in need.
0: Now, police say that crash demonstrates the danger of e-bikes, which do not require a license or a helmet to operate in Pennsylvania. Coming up, the controversial commercial resulting in the resignation of the CEO. Also ahead, a college hockey star collapses during an outdoor practice in the heat. The search for answers, as his family says, may never recover.
3: The place you call home is important to you, so it's important to Allstate. Home is where you make all your best memories. Backyard campouts, early morning coffees. Oh, left.
0: Traffic stop in Arkansas. An officer was seen pulling a man by his hair and punching him through a car's broken window after a high-speed chase. That incident, along with another violent traffic stop, has prompted the NAACP to demand a review of the Arkansas State Police use of force policy. A Black State Troopers organization says it found race was not a factor in the officer's actions. We're learning more about a college hockey star drafted into the NHL who collapsed during an outdoor practice in the heat. His family now says he may never recover from the brain damage he suffered. No one can fix it.
4: A shot and a goal! Matthew Manch!
5: He was a promising college hockey player in Arizona. He previously played in Canada and was drafted into the NHL. But this morning, the family of 21-year-old Matt Manch is demanding an independent investigation after he collapsed during an outdoor workout at Arizona State University 2 weeks ago. Their lawyer now saying Manch is incapacitated, and it is highly unlikely that will change.
6: The brain was not getting sufficient oxygen.
0: safety and not respecting tennis etiquette. A new sign now requests people to not use flashes or any other lighting. Next, another upgrade for air travelers.
5: Airline customers.

0: downpours in Maryland to tornado warnings in western New York. A possible twister spotted in Buffalo. Strong wind gusts and thunderstorms rolling through the region, knocking out power to thousands. On the other side of the country, forecasters watching three hurricanes now churning in the Pacific, including a Category 4 storm. The systems are partly tied to a strong El Nino, bringing warmer ocean water and conditions that can help storms grow stronger. The hurricanes could bring life-threatening surf, destructive winds, and heavy rain to Hawaii and Southern California.
1: Southern California could feel the effects as soon as tomorrow. Meanwhile, in the east, severe storms are expected today from Ohio to Virginia. Forecast in just a few minutes.
2: Police officers are among the injured after a deadly mass shooting in Minneapolis. Police were called to reports of gunfire at this apartment complex. Two people died and several were wounded. The two officers who were shot are expected to fully recover. Our Minneapolis station reports the suspect who died by suicide had just been evicted from his apartment. An elementary school in Waynesboro, Virginia, is closed today after police say a 19-year-old

0: questioning Hegseth's leadership.
1: He would not be on my team. I think he has not been a very good leader in many ways.
0: Hegseth also being criticized for this post on social media, showing two young women at a Canadian youth cadet training center with the caption, "This is real." Critics calling it body shaming. Canadian Prime Minister Mark Carney saying the post is below the dignity of the office. All of this as the war in Iran escalates. President Trump last night praised Hegseth's handling of Tuesday's airstrikes.
2: You did a good job last night in Iran, by the way. You knocked the hell out of them. Very good.
0: And now the Wall Street Journal reports Hegseth has extended U.S. troop deployments in the Middle East until next year, despite a report warning from military leaders that a prolonged conflict in Iran could weaken the U.S. military's response to potential threats elsewhere. That warning, reported in the Washington Post, was dismissed by President Trump, who insists the military will have the resources it needs. Meanwhile, Iran claims a U.S. missile strike Tuesday hit a home that was hosting a wedding, killing two women and two children. U.S. officials say they're looking into the incident, but they say, unlike Iran, the U.S. never targets civilians. Sophie?
3: Karen, thank you. A Coast Guard plane carrying Homeland Security Secretary Mark Wayne Mullen had to make an emergency landing. Sources say the plane lost its right engine, but touched down safely at Reagan National Airport. Mullen praised the pilot, saying, "We could not have been in better hands." A potential breakthrough in the battle against lung cancer. Researchers say a new drug called RazinQ that helps fight pancreatic cancer is also showing promise in patients with the most common form of lung cancer. It targets a certain mutation, and more than 30% of the patients in a small clinical trial saw their tumor shrink. Researchers say they need further testing in a larger trial to prove the benefits.
0: Now to the Lindsay Clancy trial, the mother charged with killing three children. The jury still deadlocked after 5 days of deliberations. Here's ABC's Andrea Fugini.
4: This morning, jurors returned for a sixth day of deliberations in the Lindsay Clancy trial. After 30 hours, they're still unable to reach a verdict on whether the Massachusetts mother of three knowingly killed her children or a postpartum psychosis is to blame. The judge ordering the jury one more time to keep trying.
5: There is no reason to suppose that the case will ever be submitted. 12 persons more intelligent, more impartial, more confident to decide it, that more or clear evidence will be produced.
4: If the jury comes back deadlocked again, the judge can declare a mistrial. Analysts say the upcoming holiday weekend could be a factor.
6: I think that long weekends are the great motivator for verdicts.
4: Why can't they come to a decision? The makeup of the jury could be an issue.
6: So when you have the numbers of 9 women and 3 men, imagine what the 3 men are doing. It's probably one of 2 things. Either sitting there very quietly or being very vocal, and then see how that response works when it's 9 and 3. We don't know how many are mothers. We don't know how many are aunts or single or maybe. They may have a greater ability to talk about this in a way that I think is going to impact this case differently.
4: Many high-profile cases have ended in hung juries. Karen Reed's first murder trial ended in a hung jury after 5 days. Bill Cosby's after 6 days. Bill Spector's after 12. And Eric and Lyle Menendez

0: trial ends in a hung jury, prosecutors will decide whether to retry the case. Hannah, Sophie,
1: Benjamin, thanks. Time now for your Thursday weather.
2: Good morning. Storms that tore across western and central New York State overnight along the I-95 corridor this morning. They'll move out. We'll have more storms this afternoon from the northern plains into parts of the mid-Atlantic. And still, the remnants of a withdrawal are circling around southeast Texas with additional rain. These storms to the north are on the edge of a heat zone. Lots of heat southeast in the middle of the country, cooler along the west coast. See the severe weather from Columbus all the way to Kill Devil Hills. This area similar for Thursday and Friday. And then the continued rains across southeast Texas could still be several inches of rain before it dries out this afternoon. That's your forecast. I'm ABC News senior meteorologist Lee.
1: Coming up, the cocaine ring busted on a college campus. What's happening now to the alleged ringleader? Also ahead, the tense standoff as a man opens fire on a police drone. What happened next as SWAT responded? And the bystanders trying to save a woman trapped after crashing her e-bikes.
0: Images from a dangerous standoff in Oregon involving a man allegedly shooting at workers cutting down trees, then opened fire on a sheriff's drone before eventually jumping onto a tractor. And that's when officers pinned him against the house with their SWAT vehicle. No one was hurt. The man faces a string of charges, including reckless endangerment. The alleged ringleader in the Penn State cocaine trafficking ring is no longer behind bars after posting $250,000 bail. 24-year-old Augustino Abatello is accused of selling cocaine out of two frat houses in what's described as a multi-million dollar operation. He's among 14 people charged. Another defendant testified that Abatello called himself the godfather. He's pleaded not guilty. Now to a crash that resulted in a group of complete strangers joining together to save a woman trapped under a car.
3: This team of bystanders near Philadelphia rushed to save a woman pinned under that Volkswagen Beetle. The 44-year-old woman was seen moments earlier, riding an e-bike through that intersection when she crashed into the car, becoming trapped underneath, calling out for help. That's when just about anyone and everyone nearby answered her call.
4: All I saw were the lady's legs out from underneath the car. Once I heard her scream help, I just, you know, ran outside and, you know, tried to lift up the car by myself, and then, you know, other neighbors came out. When I saw my delivery driver, I was like, all right, he has muscles.
5: Picked up the Volkswagen Beetle on the side and dropped the woman out, and I told her
1: search for answers, as his family says he may never recover.
4: The place you call home is important to you.
1: So it's important to Austin. Home is where you make all your best memories. Backyard campouts, early morning coffees.
4: Oh, left!
1: It's your yard now.
4: Because it's not just the home you want, it's all the memories you make here.
1: Nice work, you too.
4: Come on, buddy. If it's important to you, it's important to us. You're in good hands with Austin.
5: 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I was 60 years old. I had a lot on my plate. I was chewing. It felt like a mountain climb in the ditch. I've never seen any relief from pain. 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
3: 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Unlike air fresheners, Lysol air sanitizer eliminates odors by killing 99.9% of odor-causing bacteria in the air. Scent can't sanitize. Lysol can.
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1: Back now at the controversial traffic stop in Arkansas. An officer was seen pulling a man by his hair, punching him through a heartbroken window after a high-speed chase. That incident, along with another violent traffic stop, has prompted the NAACP to demand a review of the Arkansas State Police use of force policy. A Black State Troopers organization says it found race was not a factor in the officer's actions. Learning more about a college hockey star drafted into the NHL who collapsed during an outdoor practice in the heat. His family now says he may never recover from the brain damage he suffered. He wants answers.
13: A shot and a goal! Matthew Manch!
3: He was a promising college hockey player in Arizona. Previously played in Canada and was drafted into the NHL. But this morning, the family of 21-year-old Matt Manch is demanding an independent investigation after he collapsed during an outdoor workout at Arizona State University 2 weeks ago. Their lawyer now saying Manch is incapacitated and it is highly unlikely that will change.
10: The brain was not

0: is changing to blood.
1: However, for the record, Alex still loves to let loose and dress up like Iron Man or his favorite, Spider-Man. But it sounds like, piano-wise, this young maestro is ready to assemble his Avengers.
0: What do you want to do next, Alex?
1: Guys, Alec prefers classical, but he has also gotten into some contemporary music. Specifically, he loves the Backstreet Boys, who I would argue are the Mozart of the 90s.
0: I think that's fair.
2: Yeah, you could say that.
0: That's your Good Morning America first look. Have a great day.
3: Officers are among the injured after a deadly mass shooting in Minneapolis. Police were called to reports of gunfire at this apartment complex. Two people died and several were wounded. The two officers who were shot are expected to fully recover. Our Minneapolis station reports the suspect who died by suicide had just been evicted from his apartment. An elementary school in Waynesboro, Virginia closed today after police say a 19-year-old with a gun forced his way inside, wounding a staff member. School went into lockdown.

0: ginning up culture wars. Tillis urging the president to find a new leader at the Pentagon. It follows this week's resignation of Army Secretary Dan Driscoll after months of clashing with Hegseth over the firings of senior military leaders. Republican Congressman Don Bacon, a retired Air Force general, is also questioning Hegseth's leadership.
1: He would not be on my team. I think he has not been a very good leader in many ways.
0: Hegseth also being criticized for this post on social media, showing two young women at a Canadian youth cadet training center with the caption, "This is real." Critics calling it body shaming. Canadian Prime Minister Mark Carney saying the post is below the dignity of the office. All of this as the war in Iran escalates. President Trump last night praised Hegseth's handling of Tuesday's airstrikes.
2: You did a good job last night in Iran, by the way. You knocked the hell out of them. Very good.
0: And now the Wall Street Journal reports Hegseth has extended U.S. troop deployments in the Middle East until next year, despite a reported warning from military leaders that a prolonged conflict in Iran could weaken the U.S. military's response to potential threats elsewhere. That warning, reported in the Washington Post, was dismissed by President Trump, who insists the military will have the resources it needs. Meanwhile, Iran claims a U.S. missile strike Tuesday hit a home that was hosting a wedding, killing two women and two children. U.S. officials say they're looking into the incident, but they say, unlike Iran, the U.S. never targets civilians. Sophie?
3: Erin, thank you. A Coast Guard plane carrying Homeland Security Secretary Mark Wayne Mullen had to make an emergency landing. Sources say the plane lost its right engine, but touched safely at Reagan National Airport. Mullen praised the pilot, saying he could not have been in better hands. A potential breakthrough in the battle against lung cancer. Researchers say a new drug called RazinQ that helps fight pancreatic cancer is also showing promise in patients with the most common form of lung cancer. It targets a certain mutation, and more than 30% of the patients in a small clinical trial saw their tumor shrink. Researchers say they need further testing in a larger trial to prove the benefits. Now to the Lindsay Clancy trial, the mother charged with killing her three children. The jury still deadlocked after 5 days of deliberations. Here's ABC's Andrew Fujiki.
4: This morning, jurors returned for a sixth day of deliberations in the Lindsay Clancy trial. After 30 hours, they're still unable to reach a verdict on whether the Massachusetts mother of three knowingly killed her children or a postpartum psychosis is to blame. The judge ordering the jury one more time to keep trying.
5: There is no reason to suppose that the case will ever be submitted to 12 persons more intelligent, more impartial, more competent to decide it, that more or clear evidence will be produced.
4: If the jury comes back deadlocked again, the judge can declare a mistrial. Analysts say the upcoming holiday weekend could be a factor.
6: I think that long weekends are the great motivator for verdicts.
4: Why can't they come to a decision? The makeup of the jury could be an issue.
6: So when you have the numbers of nine women and three men, imagine what the three men are doing. It's probably one of two things. Either sitting there very quietly or being very vocal, and then see how that response works when it's nine. We don't know how many are mothers. We don't know how many are aunts or single AB. They may have a greater ability to talk about this in a way that I think is going to impact this case differently.
4: Many high-profile cases have ended in hung juries. Karen Reed's first murder trial ended in a hung jury after 5 days. Bill Cosby's after 6 days. Bill Spector's after 12. And Eric and Lyle Menendez after 19 and 25 days, respectively. Clancy's case is sparking wider discussions about maternal mental health. Support organizations and reproductive health psychiatrists are reporting a surge in patients now reaching out for help, worried their postpartum symptoms may spiral.
7: It's an urgent call to action, this case, and I think it's really exposed the cracks in the system.
8: Jenny Rogers.
9: The jury has not asked the judge for any clarifications on the law. Jurors seem to have all they need. If the trial ends in a hung jury, prosecutors will decide whether to retry the case. Hannah, Sophie,
3: Andrew, thanks. Time now for your Thursday weather.
10: Good morning. Storms that tore across western and central New York State overnight along the I-95 corridor this morning. They'll move out. We'll have more storms this afternoon from the northern plains into parts of the mid-Atlantic. And still, the remnants of a guard circling around southeast Texas with additional rain. These storms to the

0: 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I'm ABC News senior meteorologist Steve Coyle.
1: Coming up, the cocaine ring busted on a college campus. What's happening now to the alleged ring leader? Also ahead, the tense standoff as a man opens fire on a police drone. What happened next as SWAT responded? And the bystanders trying to save a woman trapped after crashing her e-bike.
2: Images from a dangerous standoff in Oregon involving a man allegedly shooting at workers cutting down trees, then opened fire on a sheriff's drone before eventually jumping onto a tractor, and that's when officers pinned him against the house with their SWAT vehicle. No one was hurt. The man faces a string of charges, including reckless endangerment. The alleged ringleader in the Penn State cocaine trafficking ring is no longer behind bars after posting $250,000 bail. 24-year-old Augustino Abatello is accused of selling cocaine out of two frat houses in what's described as a multi-million-dollar operation. He's among 14 people charged. Another defendant testified that Abatello called himself the godfather. He's pleaded not guilty.
1: Now to a crash that resulted in a group of complete strangers joining together to save a woman trapped under a car.
3: This team of bystanders near Philadelphia rushed to save a woman pinned under that Volkswagen Beetle. The 44-year-old woman was seen moments earlier riding an e-bike through that intersection when she crashed into the car, becoming trapped underneath, calling out for help. That's when just about anyone and everyone nearby answered her call.
4: All I saw were the lady's legs out from underneath the car. Once I heard her scream help, I just, you know, ran outside and, you know, tried to lift up the car by myself, and then, you know, other neighbors came out. When I saw my delivery driver, I was like, all right, he has muscles.
5: I dumped the Volkswagen Beetle on his side and drug the woman out. I told her don't move.
3: Even this man, still smoking a cigarette, joining the team to pull her to safety. After she was freed, Prospect Park police say the woman was taken to the hospital in stable condition with chest injuries. The chief later returning to the scene to thank those who banded together to save the woman.
6: You stepped in and you did what you had to do, so thank you.
4: I wouldn't say a hero. I just, you know, helped someone that was in need.
1: Now, police say that crash demonstrates the danger

0: during an outdoor practice in the heat. His family now says he may never recover from the brain damage he suffered, and they want answers.
1: A shot and a goal! Matthew Page!
0: He was a promising college hockey player in Arizona, previously played in Canada, and was drafted into the NHL. But this morning, the family of 21-year-old Matt Mayich is demanding an independent investigation after he collapsed during an outdoor workout at Arizona State University 2 weeks ago. Their lawyer now saying Mayich is incapacitated, and it is highly unlikely that will change.
2: The brain was not getting sufficient oxygen to put him in this state. It's coming from heat stroke and the handling of his heat stroke, what they did on the field that day when it happened.
0: It was nearly 90 degrees during the workout. The family's attorney says a former Green Beret, not a university employee, led the workout, and restricted water causing Mayich to struggle after just recently arriving in Arizona.
2: He had problems, physical problems, dizziness, confusion, way before that, and he was struggling, and so were other kids.
0: Arizona State University says coaches and training staff were present along with a third party, adding the athletic department has heat illness guidelines, and a review is now underway.
3: I mean, it's an amazing moment.
0: Mayich was seen here after being drafted by the St. Louis Blues, making a point to thank his family for their support.
4: They've done everything for me.
0: A family now devastated, hoping for a miracle.
5: A lawyer for the man who led the workout insists the players had multiple breaks and says water was available. New fallout from this controversial ad from the golf media company Good Good. It shows a male golfer shoving a woman who reached for his Callaway driver. Critics saying the

LA Clippers say they will vigorously challenge the NBA's stiff penalties for violating the league's salary cap rules. Those penalties include the loss of 5 first-round draft picks and a $30 million fine. Another major school district is restricting artificial intelligence. A day after New York City banned the use of AI among students pre-8th grade, schools in Los Angeles are blocking students from using AI on school-issued devices. Today's weather, warm.

0: Our Ginger is tracking all for us and starts us off. Ginger, good morning.
1: It's been a rough early commute for places around Philadelphia. I-95 had flash flooding reported. Now it's starting to wane, but we've got a lot more where that came from. So let me show you what's happening on the radar currently. There are flash flood warnings that include Harrisburg, Lancaster. There's severe thunderstorms blowing through north of Pittsburgh and western Pennsylvania. We have a very intense and agitated atmosphere, and that's why today we've got another risk of severe storms. Pittsburgh to State College, this is 5 p.m. Cleveland going to be getting those really strong storms, maybe after the kids got to school into the dinner hour. And then by tonight, Milwaukee, Chicago, midnight. Philadelphia could see it 9 to midnight-ish, and Washington, D.C. and Baltimore also included. That's just today. And then tomorrow we do it again, but it kind of slips south and east into North Carolina, parts of Virginia, and right along the Delmarva Peninsula. Now, Texas, more than 2 feet of rain fell in 24 hours in parts of southeast Texas. We still have remnants of Edward moving here. Kennard is the area where it's kind of focused right now. We could still end up with 1 inch per hour rainfall rates with what's left of it, and then by tomorrow we'll be finally done.
2: So many summer storms to watch. All right, Ginger, thank you so much. Matt Rivers is at LaGuardia Airport in New York here with more on the severe weather, with millions expected to be on the move for the Labor Day weekend. Matt, it's looking busy there. Good morning.
3: No question, Gio, and you heard Ginger say it there, a very wet start to this holiday weekend travel rush. Airports and roadways feeling the pain as those storms move through overnight.
4: Overnight, severe storms slamming the Northeast again, flooding causing road closures in parts of Philadelphia. Tornado warnings issued across parts of western New York and southern Ontario. Powerful thunderstorms rolling through the region, bringing massive trees down on homes and blocking roads. Winds topping 60 miles an hour. In Toronto, this security camera capturing whipping winds as the storm barreled through. More than 5 inches of rain falling north of the city in a matter of hours. Water up to the wheel well of city buses. It's part of the same fast-moving system that soaked the suburbs of Baltimore. Meanwhile, life-threatening flash flooding swamping southeast Texas. In the wake of Tropical Storm Edward, nearly 2 feet of rain falling in just 24 hours. Northeast of Houston, crews carrying out swift water rescues at an assisted living facility. Our Melissa Adon is there.
5: Here in southeast Texas, you can see these roadways are overtaken by floodwaters, and now some cars are just crawling by. And this after at least 5 inches of rain fell here.
3: Just confirming Minneapolis here. Now, so far today, cancellations and delays are manageable for now, but we know, Gio, that the severe weather threat kicks off once again later on today.
2: Absolutely, Matt. And you and I have both seen it at these airports, the Labor Day travel rush. It is really getting into high gear here.
3: No question. And Thursday really is the big kickoff day, Gio. We've seen it around the country. We've actually got a live look at Minneapolis Airport this morning. There's a lot of people that are getting ready to start these vacations. We've got some numbers in terms of how many people are traveling this weekend, starting with what the FAA is saying, some 280,000 flights over the course of the broader holiday, with roughly 17 million passengers screened. The busiest days for airports will be today, Friday, and again on Monday when people are heading home. Seattle, Orlando, New York, some of the top destinations in the U.S., Rome, Vancouver, Paris, among those abroad. And moving to the roads, the busiest days expected to be today and Friday as people start their vacations. And fortunately for drivers this year, the gas prices will not be forgiven. $4.03 per gallon on average. Those are some of the highest prices that we've seen since 2012. And then, of course, Gio, you have the weather impacting all of this. Not going to make those travel plans easier.
4: That's right. Get on the road early. All right, Matt Rivers, thank you so much.
1: Gio, thank you. We turn now to that breaking news overnight. Outspoken trailblazer of the women's rights movement, Gloria Steinem, passing away at 92. Her foundation writing overnight, Gloria's near century on earth were years well lived, and she continued working for equality until the very end. This morning, we remember the journalist and feminist icon.
6: The myths about this issue are false.
1: Gloria Steinem was a journalist, political activist, and above all, an outspoken trailblazer of the women's rights movement in the 60s and 70s.
6: To every woman whose abilities have been wasted by the second-class, subservient, underpaid, or powerless positions to which female human beings are consigned.
1: Born in Toledo, Ohio in 1934, Steinem dedicated her life to breaking
6: advocacy of all the women who were speaking out about different kinds of lives, I realized I was actually happy. And not everybody has to live the same way.

0: she was the one who brought everyone together still in her life. And knowing that she did that, even when she didn't have to anymore, mm-hmm. tells you that was a passion yeah. and true inspiration.
1: Extraordinary life, lasting impact, no question about that. Thanks to you both for that. We do want to switch gears now and turn to the Lindsey Clancy murder trial. Jurors returning to court this morning after telling the judge for a second time that they are deadlocked. Chief Investigative Correspondent Aaron Katursky is at the courthouse in Plymouth, Massachusetts. Aaron, good morning.
2: Good morning to you. With solemn, subdued, and at a stalemate for two straight days now, the jury's coming back here under a judge's order to try and reach a unanimous verdict. This morning, a deadlocked jury will deliberate for a sixth day whether Lindsey Clancy can be held criminally responsible for killing her three children or whether postpartum psychosis made her lose her grip on reality. The judge instructing jurors to keep going.
3: It's your duty to decide the case if you can do it conscientiously.
2: The nine women and three men have weighed the evidence for about 30 hours and have been stuck for 2 days. If the impasse is unbreakable, the case would head toward a mistrial.
3: The judge has followed the rule so far, which is really to give two instructions for them to go back and continue. So we're very close, but definitely on the edge of the mistrial at this point.
1: If they can't continue, Kevin, is that a victory? Do you consider it a win?
4: I think this case is a victory, period. It's a tragedy.
1: Kevin, explain how she...
4: emotional destruction.
2: The trial has struck a chord. The judge has told jurors only their voices matter.
3: You are not to decide this case based on anything you may have read or heard outside of this courtroom.
2: This woman, Dawn White, was charged with trying to intimidate the jury by taking their pictures outside court.
5: The sanctity of the judicial system is at risk because of her actions. It's an extremely serious matter for the Commonwealth and the integrity of the proceedings.
2: The woman said she didn't mean it and pleaded not guilty. If the Clancy case ends in a hung jury, it would be the second time in a Massachusetts murder case in 2 years.
6: I'm declaring a mistrial in this case.
2: A jury deadlocked in 2024 in the first trial of Karen Reed, who was charged with killing her police officer boyfriend. A different jury acquitted her a year later. If this case ends in a hung jury, it would be up to the district attorney here to decide whether to retry Clancy and ask a new jury to decide whether she killed her children on purpose or because she was mentally ill. Jill.
7: The entire nation watching this case. Okay, Aaron, thank you so much. Now to the elementary school shooting in Virginia. Police say that a 19-year-old with a gun forced his way inside, wounding a staff member. Chief Justice Correspondent Pierre Thomas has more on this. And Pierre, some of the children, they were hiding before reuniting with their parents.
8: Gio, good morning. That small city is stunned after the sound of gunfire came to one of their elementary schools, something they prayed would never happen.
9: Just after 9 a.m. with the school day just beginning, a terror unfolding as a gunman forced his way into the Westwood Elementary School.
10: On this operation, we're at Route 548, Walter Avenue in Waynesboro for an active shooter.
9: Police say a 19-year-old man armed with a gun somehow broke into the school Wednesday before making his way to the library. The suspect injuring a staff member who sustained a non-life-threatening gunshot.
10: 66-year-old female involved in a school shooting. She was shot in the lower leg and once in the torso.
9: Police swarming the building within 3 minutes.
11: There they located in the library the suspect dead from an apparent self-inflicted gunshot wound. There were no students in the library at the time.
9: School quickly placed on lockdown, students sheltering in their classrooms.
12: Today is, if you don't get emotional today, you never will. Today is the day every school system's hope they never have to deal with.
9: Outside, anxious parents in the small community forced to wait until they could reunite with their children.
13: It didn't really take them very long. It took them like 10 minutes to get there, because I was just standing in the closet.
9: He's identifying the suspect as 19-year-old Anthony Ignatius Isabel.
8: It's unclear why the gunman chose that school. Police say he never attended there. So this morning, motive is a mystery.
0: Yeah, some really difficult questions there, Pierre. Okay, thank you. The latest now on the war with Iran. Overnight, Iran launching a new attack on Kuwait, while the Trump administration is touting economic pressure on Iran as a top administration official falsely

0: So it's just a question of time.
1: But Iran shows no signs of backing down. Commerce Secretary Howard Lutnick says the U.S. is ramping up economic pressure on the regime. But Lutnick also making headlines for saying this.
2: There haven't been American deaths. It's really just an economic choke out, which the administration is now executing more broadly, and I think it'll be very effective.
1: 18 U.S. service members have been killed. Top U.S. military leaders are warning resources are stretched thin as service members face lengthy deployments. On Wednesday, 5,000 U.S. sailors and Marines serving on the USS Lincoln stepping on dry land for the first time in more than 9 months. The once gleaming aircraft carrier docking in Thailand after 286 days at sea, covered in rust after a record-setting deployment to support the U.S. blockade of Iran. Amid reports of plummeting morale on board, the president had brushed off concerns about the lengthy deployment.
3: No. Not nearly long enough.
1: In Thailand, the Lincoln's commanding officer, Captain Dan Keeler, asked about that.
4: What have you made of some of the comments from, like, the president saying that the deployment wasn't nearly long enough?
5: So the president speaks for himself. That's what I think about that.
1: In Chicago, Christy McGarry, whose son Marshall is a sailor on the Lincoln, told us she was deeply offended.
6: It was extremely offensive, really, and dismissive of the sacrifices that we go through.
1: And military leaders have reportedly been warning Defense Secretary Pete Hegseth that a prolonged war with Iran is unsustainable and pushing back against his purge of top officials. And now some Republican senators are voicing serious concerns about his leadership. Tom Tillis, who cast the tie-breaking vote to confirm Hegseth, now says Trump should fire him for his, quote, inept management. Rebecca?
7: All right, Mary. Thank you. Whit?
8: Rebecca, now to the Good Samaritans banding together to rescue a woman trapped under a car after crashing her e-bike. Hannah Mattah is here with a remarkable video. Hannah, good morning.
7: Good morning, you guys. This is really nothing short of remarkable. This crash resulted in a group of complete strangers joining together to save a woman trapped under a car. This team of Good Samaritans near Philadelphia rushed to save a woman pinned under that Volkswagen Beetle. The 44-year-old woman was seen moments earlier riding an e-bike through that intersection when she crashed into the car, becoming trapped underneath, calling out for help. That's when just about anyone and everyone nearby answered her call.
9: All I saw were the lady's legs out from underneath the car. Once I heard her scream help, I just, you know, ran outside and, you know, trying to lift up the car by myself, and then, you know, other neighbors came out. When I saw my delivery driver, I was like, all right, he has muscles.
10: Picked up the Volkswagen Beetle on its side and drug the woman out, and I told her don't move.
7: Even this man, still smoking a cigarette, joining the team to pull her to safety. After she was freed, Prospect Park police say the woman was taken to the hospital in stable condition with chest injuries. The chief later returning to the scene to thank those who banded together to save the woman.
9: I wouldn't say a hero. I just, you know, help someone that was in need.
7: Yeah, police say the crash demonstrates the danger of e-bikes, which do not require a license or a helmet to operate.
11: But good to see all those Good Samaritans.
8: Yes.
11: Be the Good Samaritan.
7: All
11: when you
7: of
11: have
7: them.
11: That
7: true
11: opportunity.
8: Heroes. A delivery driver with the muscles. Like
6: with the big muscles.
8: Yeah, exactly.
6: Don't forget it.
11: Hannah, thank you. Coming up here, one of the alleged masterminds of the Penn State frat drug ring is now out on $250,000 bail. What his lawyer is saying about the case this morning.
12: Also had the frightening killer whale attack caught on camera, a pot bashing a sailboat there. We're going to speak to one of the survivors and the sailors about the eight-minute ordeal and what one expert says was really behind it.
8: And first on GMA, the big changes coming to TikTok. But first, let's go back to Ginger. Good morning.
7: Hey, good morning, Whit. It's a really steamy morning again in Chicago. They've gone 3 days in a row with these heat advisories and now extreme heat warning to start out today. They're not alone. Pittsburgh public schools have gone remote because of this heat. Look at some of the other numbers across the region with all of that orange and red on the map. Just to let you know, Iowa City to Mayfield, Kentucky, included in this magenta, that's where you have extreme heat warnings as well, where the feels like will be as high as 110. But the heat advisories go from Oklahoma City over to Columbus,

0: Lakers fined $30 million, the NBA also stripping them of 5 first-round draft picks, saying that the team violated salary cap rules for star forward Kawhi Leonard. Also, the latest on the deadly mass shooting at an apartment building in downtown Minneapolis that left 2 people dead and several others injured, including 2 police officers that were shot. Authorities not identifying the suspect while they search for a possible motive as the community seeks answers.
1: Yeah, my heart goes out to Minneapolis this morning. We also have sad news to share as we've lost a member of the Disney family. Actress Carla Jeffrey has died. She appeared in several films and TV shows, but she was best known for starring in the Zombies franchise. In a statement, Disney Entertainment Television said her extraordinary talent, warmth, and spirit left an indelible mark on everyone who had the privilege of working with her. Carla Jeffrey was just 33 years old. And representatives for Lionel Richie say the legendary singer is back home in Los Angeles and doing well after checking himself into the hospital following a weekend performance in St. Louis. The 77-year-old reportedly underwent cardiac tests while in the hospital. He postponed 2 shows after feeling dizzy during a performance earlier this year, and it is great to know that he is now back home and feeling better. We go now to the alleged Penn State cocaine trafficking ring. New details after several current and former frat members charged in the case appeared in the court yesterday. The accused mastermind was granted bail, and this morning we're hearing from his lawyer. Perry Russum is here with the story. Good morning, Perry.
0: Good morning. We are now hearing from the lawyer of the man accused of being at the center of a drug ring at Penn State University. He says his client is a nice kid who was anxious to get home after about 2 weeks in jail. This morning, Agostino Abbatiello, one of the alleged masterminds behind what prosecutors call a multi-million-dollar drug trafficking ring, operating out of 2 off-campus frat houses at Penn State University, is out on a $250,000 bail.
2: I am determined to defend him with the intensity and passion that I work to bring in cases like this.
0: The 24-year-old lawyer now speaking out.
2: He's a good student, good kid. You know, what they're alleging, we'll find out how much of that opinion is true.
0: Officials say Abbatiello and another former student, Thomas Robinson, brought in kilos of cocaine in 2023 and 2024. Prosecutors say the drugs were cut and packaged at the Delta Upsilon and Sigma Chi fraternity houses and distributed mainly to Penn State students. During Abbatiello's bail hearing on Wednesday, several of the co-defendants testifying against him. Robinson telling the court that cocaine was a large part of the culture at the frat when he was a pledge. Another co-defendant, Lars Zietbat, claiming the drugs were placed in a frat room where everyone could see it, alleging Abbatiello would refer to himself as the godfather when dealing the drugs.
2: I was not too impressed with what these young men had to say. I do believe those young men were inconsistent, and I think they're under a lot of pressure.
0: Police arresting more than a dozen people in connection to the case, including current and former students and a parent. Abbatiello is facing multiple counts of possession with intent to deliver and conspiracy. He has pleaded not guilty. Penn State has suspended the Delta Upsilon fraternity. The fraternity putting out a statement saying they are cooperating with the investigation. Sigma Chi, which operates independent of the university, saying this conduct is an egregious violation of our values. The university says it is cooperating with law enforcement. Bail terms include Abbatiello handing over his passport, staying with his parents, and having no contact with witnesses. Guys, all right, fascinating story. Thank you so much. All right, now to the terrifying moments for a sailboat crew. A pod of killer whales attacking their boat. We spoke to the sailor who was caught it all on camera there, and Victor Oquendo is here with that story. Victor, good morning.
3: Good morning, Gio. The group on board, avid sailors. They compete in regattas. They were a few miles off.

form of play. And she also makes the point that there has never been a documented case of a wild killer whale

0: say the issue has gotten much worse in recent years. And now, new signage has popped up outside the stadium reading, please refrain from using flash photography or other lighting. Some say this is a problem brought on by the U.S. Tennis Association, which reportedly credentialed close to 100 influencers as media this year. No word on whether the fans seen in those videos are there with the association, a brand, or even working at all.
1: But it begs the question, who would carry around a big camera and a light in public to get the perfect shot?
2: I will say, so when I was there, some of that stuff was happening, and the officials shut it down quickly, though. And it's like the whole stadium will turn on you if you're talking to the camera the wrong time.
3: Yeah.
2: So,
3: all right,
2: don't do it.
0: Not a spot you want to be in.
4: Yeah, listen, that insomniac life makes for some good sportscasting.
1: Thank
4: you, Bill. Appreciate that.
1: Thanks for coming.
4: Coming up here first on GMA, a look at the big changes coming to TikTok and what they mean

survive some of the deadliest cancers that we often see. So in this early clinical trial, researchers gave the drug to

0: much larger trial we know that is now underway, those results will be critical before the FDA considers approving this drug for lung cancer. So really encouraging here.
1: Yeah, encouraging and promising. Morgan, thank you. Coming up in our GMA morning menu, we have a spotlight on the maternal mental health crisis in America amid the Lindsay Clancy trial. What we can do about it.
2: Also ahead here, a powerhouse team, best-selling author James Patterson and Mr. Beast right there, who has more YouTube subscribers than anyone else. They are here to talk about their new book.
3: Plus, cookbook author Carla Lally is here with food that will make you feel good and impress guests at Labor Day parties this weekend. And Tori Johnson is here with Deals and Steals.

0: resources to improve care for expecting and new moms.
1: This morning, the Lindsay Clancy trial shining a spotlight on maternal mental health, the lack of funding to help treat it.
2: It is 100% an underfunded area.
1: Adrian Griffin is the executive director of a nonprofit that advocates for more funding and resources for expecting and new moms. A mission, she says, is deeply personal.
2: After my second child was born, I knew right away that something was wrong. When we say dark time postpartum, I think a lot of people hear you're tired, you have a newborn, it's the fog, it's normal. Right, some element of that is normal, but I still have this pit in my stomach when I think about how exhausted and overwhelmed and hopeless I was during that dark time. I decided I needed to do something about this so other women wouldn't suffer.
1: Her group created the National Maternal Mental Health Hotline, which provides 24/7 free confidential support in English and Spanish.
2: This year, our two programs, the Hotline and the State Grant Program, get a total of $20 million in funding. It sounds like a lot of money. The budget for the Department of Health and Human Services is $100 billion.
1: And in the past year, the Trump administration has made staff and funding cuts at federal health agencies.
3: Everyone's just so confused and so stressed.
1: Krista Reynolds was fired from the National Institutes of Health last year and points to changes in the grant process. According to Grant Witness, a group that tracks federal research funding cuts, 9 grants at the National Institutes of Health related to both postpartum and depression were terminated or frozen after President Trump took office. They've since been reinstated.
3: It's incredibly hard to keep track of what's been cut and what is being said about what's being cut.
1: Advocates like Adrian now hope renewed public awareness around maternal mental health can be a wake-up call for policymakers about the need for more funding.
2: It is an absolute tragedy that has happened to Clancy Day. And it is horrific that it takes a tragedy like this for us to talk about this topic.
0: The Department of Health and Human Services said in a statement it's committed to supporting moms and families with the critical tools and resources they need to foster healthy pregnancies, strengthen young families, and create brighter futures for their children. And they pointed to a new website,

0: stepped up its game.
1: Yeah.
0: What can fans expect this time around?
1: Look, this is a show we're both really proud of. I mean, Steve and I are both big college football fans. You know, it's set in the world of college football. It's got high stakes, and it's just really damn funny. But I think we stepped up the game this season in terms of it just being thrilling and exciting. It's just like a whole new show, and we learned so much season one. I'm so proud of what we did season one, but season two is just next level.
2: Can't wait for it. You just do really have so much fun together. You get that funniness, the funny quality. But, Steve, I do wonder, do you think the actor, the part you're playing, do you think he's catching on to Chad Powers?
3: No, because the coach is actually going through some pretty heavy stuff. So you have this real balance with this show that's insane, silly, and hysterical. And then it's really grounded. I mean, it's really the relationships are real. There's real people, and coach is kind of distracted a bit and driven to win. And the show becomes more microscopic.
1: Sure.
3: You know what I mean? The first season's explaining it.

0: great speech in this season.
1: You do.
2: Well, you made a great speech at the University of Kentucky as a warm-up.
0: Yeah, my team is the Wildcats. Coach Will Stein let me come on. I actually gave

0: 2. Their new novel is called The Most Dangerous Games. They're both joining us this morning. James, Jimmy, although we said we call you both the Jimmies together, right? Exactly. We're going to have to get used to that. James, let's start with you, because when I first saw this, I was like, oh, what a great idea, but you've collaborated with so many. I didn't see this one coming, the two of you together.
1: Well, we got together down North Carolina, a place we walked for a couple of hours, and then we had a mission, which was, let's do a book that both our adult readers and our kid readers would love. And then with the kid readers, a lot of them would be the first book that they've ever read that they love.
2: The first book that they've loved. I was afraid you were going to end it there as the first book that they've ever read, but I mean, that's sort of part of the backdrop here.
1: I did a book, Maximum Ride, and I still have thousands of people come up and go, that book got me reading, and that's what I think this book will do.
2: And that's
1: this
2: it.
1: This is the book that got us reading.
2: When you're a kid, you have to read the things that you like and you enjoy.
1: And
2: you know the stats, Jimmy, more people are watching videos, young people, and they're not reading books, so I love that you're doing this. How do you hope it inspires people to read?
3: I'm so glad you asked. I mean, exactly that. I was on social media this morning. I saw a video where mom filmed her kid like buying the book, and the caption was like, "I've never seen my kid ask for a book before." And I was like, "That's exactly why we did this."
1: Yeah.
3: It's like, you know, it's a very gripping thriller story that once you start reading it, you know, looking to the end, kind of like our videos, is very engaging. And you know, growing up, I didn't read too much, and then I started reading like a lot of biographies, and I fell in love with reading. And I was like, "Wow, I really wish I got exposed to books earlier because I learned a lot through it." And so, hopefully, for a lot of younger people, this is a book that once they read it, they're like, "Wow, reading can be a lot of fun."
1: And there are very few people watching in terms of having kids, or if you don't believe us, ask your kids whether they want a book that Mr. Beast was involved in.
0: Trust me, they do. Some of the videos, this collaboration is not just about the book, because I mean, right, you, James, you were blowing stuff up with Mr. Beast as well. Tell us how all that came together.
3: I mean, obviously once we did the book, I was like, we gotta make some content.
0: Here's some of the videos we're seeing here.
3: And so when I asked him like what's interest you, and he was just like, oh, like bombs are cool. And so I was like, okay, I'll make a big bomb and we'll talk about the book.
1: That's for real.
0: That's a real explosion.
3: Yeah, yeah, a real explosion.
1: Wow.
3: You see the way we rock forward?
0: Yeah.
3: The problem, a lot of times with what we do is it's so crazy. Like, people end up thinking it's fake. Like, that explosion was so massive. People are like, no way, that's real.
1: They put earplugs in. I said, what's with the earplugs? Watch.
0: Can I just ask a side question real quick? Like how many explosives do you just have lying around the office? You must be on, like, the FBI watch list.
3: Yeah, we don't usually leave it lying around. But, you know, what's cooler than a giant explosion? It's a great way to get people's attention, and then, you know, you do something fun after.
2: How did this initially, I'd love to be a fly on the wall for how this all came together initially.
1: Once again, we just talked, and we decided that it would be cool to do a book that our adult fans and our kids fans would both agree. I mean, what's going to happen in a lot of houses? It's already happening, which who gets to read it first? You know, mom or the
2: kids. Oh, mom or the kids. Or maybe they can read it at bedtime together.
1: Together is good.
2: Together is great. Jimmy, you are now going to be on the upcoming season of Shark Tank.
3: Ooh.
2: What was it like? did you just learn that?
3: No, of course.
2: I hope I didn't bring
3: it
2: in to you.
3: Oh, of course,
2: but
3: I told
2: I'm
3: it.
2: Curious what it was like to sit across from the entrepreneurs.
3: Yeah. I mean, obviously, it was amazing. I grew up watching Shark Tank, and, like, it was a place where I learned a lot about entrepreneurship, so to be able to see a shark was phenomenal. I can't wait to see what
2: you
3: guys do with that.
2: Nervous?
3: No, I was just, I don't really do much investing, so those are some of my first investments, and I'm very excited.
0: Yeah, I mean, can't wait to watch. That's going to be great fun. James, I do want to turn here a little bit and talk about one of your other collaborators, because we're all here mourning the loss of Dolly Parton.
3: Yeah.
0: I know not long ago you were here on GMA. You were talking about the book you did together, Run, Rose, Run. And we want to play a little clip from that. Let's take a look.
4: Is it easy?
5: No, it ain't.
4: Can I fix it?
5: No, it ain't, but I sure ain't going to take it. Sitting down, you better rub it up and take it like a man.
4: That's how we write. We alternate words and phrases.
0: I just wonder, James,
1: what
0: do you remember about working with Dolly?
1: We were just very close. You know, people talk about the iconic and whatever. I would spend a lot of time in Nashville with her, and she would make breakfast in the morning. We'd have breakfast, shoot the breeze, go to her studio. So it was very personal.

0: audience that has enjoyed my videos, you'll feel that through this story. So we're just very excited for people to read it and see what they think.
1: You know something about big scenes. Yeah. So we're definitely looking forward to that in the book. Thank you both.
0: Thank you so much for coming in.
1: Once again, The Most Dangerous Gains is out right now. And coming up here on GMA, we are going inside. The spinoff of the hit series Snowfall stars Gail Bean and Asante Black are here to tell us all about the drop of Snowfall Saga. 90s fans, get excited. Stay with us.

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5: Here's your KATE weatherology forecast for the Albert Lea area. Chance for storms today, otherwise sunshine mixed with clouds at times. High temperatures reach up to 86. Winds out of the south, 8 to 15 miles per hour. Partly cloudy skies tonight, slight chance for storms, lows level off around 70. I'm meteorologist Jennifer Wojcicki on KATE 1450. Currently 70.
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1: Research shows SCN continues to adapt to PI88788 resistance. Hello everyone, I'm Brent Barnett with Managing for Profit on Brownfield. Iowa State University's Greg Tilka, who helps with SCN research with the SCN Coalition, says analysis of more than two decades of data collected by Iowa State University from farmers' fields in Iowa reveals that soybean cyst nematode continues to develop increased reproduction on PI88788, the most widely used SCN resistance in soybean varieties.
2: When you're as old as me, you've had 30 years under your belt, and you've done some things repeatedly, you can look for trends. And one of the things I've been blessed to be able to do is to evaluate SCN resistance

0: soybean varieties with soybean checkoff funding from Iowa Soybean Association. And so in 2017, we published a 15-year look at resistant varieties and how well they control the nematode. And most of the varieties available in that 15-year period had PI887-88 resistance. And it showed the beginning or maybe the middle of the loss of effectiveness of 887-88. We've recently added more than a decade more of data and redid the analysis. And unfortunately, the trend is even stronger. It's really clear that 88788 is losing its or lost 60% of its effectiveness. And so just so you know, the soybean breeders consider a soybean variety that's 40% effective. They call that moderately susceptible. So our resistant 88788 varieties are behaving as moderately susceptible. Now, the bit of good news is that we're starting to see varieties with a second type of resistance called Peking. And Peking looks great. It looks too great, if I can make a joke, because I'm worried that everybody's going to switch to Peking and never look back. And well, number one, they can't do that right now because the number of varieties is only about 20% that have Peking. But number two, and most importantly for your listeners, is it will not last as long as 88788. So we're going to lose it much quicker, and we don't have a third option waiting in the wing. So we need, the coalition has helped get the message out. We need farmers to embrace the new Peking resistance, but rotate it with the old resistance, PK 88788. Peking will make 88788 better. And then also we want farmers to be active in using seed treatments and rotating to non-host crops.
1: Dylan Manjul with the University of Nebraska-Lincoln talks about the best management strategies to fight against SCN.
0: So management is, it's tough to decide when to start managing for SCN because often you can have, we see no visible symptoms on crops, even if they're losing yield. And just the sheer number of acres that this shows up on, even if it's low levels of yield loss, that adds up to a huge amount of yield loss. When you think about management, first step is just figuring out if you have it. Soil testing is the best way to do that when you can't see if it's damaging the plants from above. And a lot of states offer free soil testing programs, so work with your local extension services and identify those. We're also really lucky that corn is a non-host crop for this nematode. So just rotating from soybean to corn for at least a year and back to soybean, it's going to really keep those numbers down a lot. After that, considering a nematode protectant seed treatment will also go a long way for this as well.
1: Tilka and Manjul both spoke to Brownfield at the 2026 Farm Progress Show. I'm Brent Barnett with Managing for Profit on Brownfield.
2: Here's your KATE weatherology forecast for the Albert Lea area. Chance for storms today, otherwise sunshine mixed with clouds at times. High temperatures reach up to 86. Winds out of the south, 8 to 15 miles per hour. Partly cloudy skies tonight, slight chance for storms, lows level off around 70. I'm meteorologist Jennifer Wojcicki on KATE 1450. Currently 69.
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6: Here's your KATE weatherology forecast for the Albert Lea area. Chance of thunderstorms today, otherwise sunshine mixed with clouds at times. High temperatures reach up to 86. Southerly winds 8 to 15 miles per hour. Partly cloudy skies again tonight, slight chance of thunderstorms. Lows dip down to about 70. I'm meteorologist Jennifer Wojcicki on KATE 1450. Right now, it's 69 degrees.
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16: Some of America's bravest warriors are returning home wounded. 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
17: 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I served for 11 years in the United States Army. 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When I came home, I felt alone. My family was around me, but I couldn't talk to them about what I'd seen and what I'd done. I remember just thinking, man, the way I am right now, I don't want to live. 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If I come away with anything from Wounded Warrior Project, it's them giving my life back. My name is Norby, and yes, I do suffer from post-traumatic stress disorder, but I'm okay.
16: Don't suffer in silence. 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
3: Yeah, it's a Thursday, a little stormy. 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Still lightning, thunder in the area. Currently we're at 71 degrees. This

0: activity could continue till about 11 o'clock this morning, according to the National Weather Service, and then get ready for another muggy day as we start to warm things up to near 90 today. Right now, though, it's always sunny and great access to patients' wellness, and that's Patients' Choice Wellness Clinic. Sheila Calderon joins me this morning. Good morning, Sheila.
1: Good morning.
0: We waited for a little rain.
1: How are you doing?
0: Yeah, we waited for rain, and I guess we get the rain during the overnight, but we could do away with all the lightning and the thunder. And I know some folks down by Easton the other night, they really got pummeled with hail the other night. So
1: yeah. I don't think anyone got good sleep last night. It was very loud.
0: Yeah, a little rumble and tumble, but as we talk about Patient's Choice Wellness Clinic right at 904 and a half East Plaza Street here in Albert Lea, Sheila is there to help you with your needs, your health needs. And, you know, Sheila, I guess it's not only just us that are trying to get access to care, but you try to help people out as well. If you can't help them and get them employment, but access to care in this community is very difficult, it seems like.
1: Yeah, it's really gotten to be a challenge. You know, I don't have to tell anyone in town how difficult it can be to get an appointment. And now, you know, with the phone systems and things being AI, some of that can speed things along, but a lot of it can be frustrating and more time consuming. So I just wanted to mention, if I have helped some people that are really struggling to get to a specialist they want to see, or just kind of put everything together. We kind of look through their charts elsewhere and kind of put it together and see what are the missing pieces and how can we get you where you need to go. And then the other thing I wanted to mention, just because it's getting to be fall and generally people need to make decisions about their insurance plan for the next year. If you're looking at, you know, if you're generally healthy and looking at kind of a higher deductible insurance plan, that can be a good fit for seeing me, just because my appointments are a little lower cost, and then, you know, you save the insurance more for the big catastrophic type things.
0: And of course, the well-being of your patients is the top priority, as you mentioned. If there is someone that needs to see difficult to get, you know, a dermatology appointment, Sheila, or, you know, one of the specialty, you'll do everything you can to try to help them out, but you have still the frustration of trying to help out those folks as well.
1: Right, yeah, and so that can just be helpful. And then, like I talk about all the time, just trying to focus on the prevention piece. If, you know, you can make a little investment in yourself, figuring out what's going on, and then, you know, maybe you see me a few times, and then you can take control of your own health and manage it through being healthy, basically. So that's kind of the goal. And of course, things are going to come up that we don't expect, and then we just deal with them.
0: So. Yeah, and the nice thing at Patient's Choice Wellness Clinic is Sheila will sit down with you, find out a little bit maybe about your family history, and give you the time that is needed to maybe diagnose something that's an underlying issue, and then take care of the remedy.
1: Right. Yep, exactly.
0: It's
1: kind of like detective work.
0: Yeah, 507-821-1051. Patient's Choice Wellness Clinic, right across from Birddale Harley-Davidson here in Albert Lea. Give Sheila a call and schedule an appointment to start feeling better today.
1: Sounds good. All right. Have a good day.
0: All right. Enjoy this liquid sunshine.
1: Yes. Hopefully your power stays on.
0: Yeah. Fingers crossed. Thanks, Sheila.
1: All right. Bye-bye.
0: Sheila Calderon, nurse practitioner with Patient's Choice Wellness Clinic. Good morning, Hanson Tire Service Party Line.
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0: I don't have a phone number for the transfer station, but I can tell you that they are open Monday and Wednesdays from 3 until 7 p.m. And Tuesday and Friday, they're open 11 to 3. 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
2: Thank you.
0: You're welcome.
2: Bye.
0: So the number, I don't have a phone number for the transfer station, but those are the hours. And also, just a reminder, they only accept credit cards or debit cards, or if you want to write a check, they'll accept that as well. But no cash is accepted. at the Alberta Transfer Station Demolition Landfill. Our two-party line number is 507-373-2336 or 507-373-2337. 12 minutes past 9 o'clock, half inch reported by our weather girl in her weather rain gauge. So 0.5 is what was reported this morning. Lots of lightning in the area. Yes, and it's not the cloud-to-cloud lightning, it's cloud-to-ground lightning. And then, of course, you hear the thunder. Let's go through our SimCAC Senior Nutrition as well as our Meals on the Go program for tomorrow. Looks like it's taco salad with corn relish and a piece of strawberry shortcake. Keep in mind there are no meals for Monday, which is, of course, Labor Day. But Tuesday, they're planning on a pork loin with gravy and dressing, asparagus, mixed fruit cup, and a peanut butter brownie. Those are the two menus for Friday and Tuesday for Meals on the Go, as well as SimCAC Senior Nutrition. They ask that you please just call the day prior, by noon. So I would strongly encourage you to call today for even Tuesday's menu at 507-373-7759. 507-373-7759 for SimCAC Senior Nutrition, as well as Meals on the Go. Good morning, Hanson Tire Service Party Line.
3: Hi, Mike. I was wondering if anyone who makes pickles have tried pickling spices. I have never tried them, so I wonder how they work.
0: Using pickling spices?
3: Yes.
0: Well, let's see if somebody has tried that, and they maybe give us a call in on the party line.
3: Okay, thank you.
0: So if you're someone that uses pickling spices, give us a call on the party line. Hanson Tire Service Party Line.
2: Yeah, I forgot to ask a question about transfer station. Is that just for Albert Lea residents, or is it Fremont County residents?
0: Well, I think it's actually for anyone, because they're not, I don't think they check your license or anything, so I think you could take wherever you may be.
2: 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Thank you very much.
0: You're welcome. 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
0: We are 15 minutes past the 9 o'clock. We're going to head down to where people are always helping people, no matter what the cause. And if you're looking for a little fundraising efforts, the Eagles Club is a great place to start. The amazing Tom Meinhardt joins me this morning. Good morning, Tom.
7: Good morning, sir. You know, and people helping people. Let me help that lady out.
0: Okay.
7: 373-5013. That should be the landfill transfer station.
0: All right. I'll add that to my list. Before we get started,
7: yes,
0: though, I know you're a diehard Vikings fan. And I just got to ask, Brosmer, he was cut, and then he was re-signed, the former Gopher quarterback. At least he's on the practice squad. But how many quarterbacks do we have now, three or four?
7: Well, if you count the practice squad, we got four.
0: Okay.
7: So, and that's important because, you know, J.J. McCarthy is just honestly not ready. And you know, that's the biggest thing people got to understand. When you go from college to the pros, you could be the biggest superstar in college and just not make it in the pros. you're talking the elite to make it there. And the, you know, they always say when you get to the pros versus college, the game is so much faster. It's, you know, because you just have the best of the best. And sometimes it takes people longer to develop. Look at Aaron Rodgers. I think he sat on the bench for almost 4 years, 5 years before he got in there. And it takes time. So, but boy, we're in a quarterback weird situation. But we got to really protect Kyler Murray if we want to go anywhere this year.
0: That's for sure. Maybe he can dunk underneath the arms of those big linemen.
7: Oh my gosh, do we got some big, well, we, that, oh, now I'm drawing a blank. Caleb Banks, our, that defensive lineman we got, he's got a 7 foot wingspan. So.
0: He can fly.
7: He can, you bet. And actually, since we're on the subject, just to let everybody know, the NFL will kick off next Wednesday. That's only 6 days away. There is a game Wednesday night. The Seahawks host the Patriots. That's at 7:20 p.m. And then Thursday, there is a football game. It's going to be, who is it? It's the 49ers and the Rams. Thursday night, it kicks off at 7:35 p.m. And that will be played in Australia.
0: Hmm.
7: So, in Australia time, it'll be 10:35, on Friday morning. So they're 15 hours ahead of us.
0: Wow.
7: So,
0: crazy.
7: So it's already here. We're 6 days away from opening kickoff. So enjoy, get ready, sit back and watch those Vikings. We are not open for the game on the 13th. That's a 3:35 game, but we are open for all noon games during the season. So.
0: And I know a lot of folks are already predicting where the Vikings are going to end up. And right now, some of them are saying the Vikings will have a record of 10-7. And Green Bay is going to come in a little bit better than that at 12-5.
7: Yes, I'm looking. And actually, AI is doing a lot of predicting out there. I've been seeing online. And for this, our game coming up, our first opener, AI predicted the Vikings to win by 3. So basically, they gave them the 3-point home field advantage. So I hope they're right on that one.
0: Yeah, I do too.
7: So,
0: all right,
7: anytime it's a division game, it's always tough. So,
0: all right, let's get to the Eagles Club.
7: Get down to business here. So it is Labor Day weekend, so there's not a whole lot going on Friday and Saturday. There'll be no meat packs. We're not doing burger baskets. There's going to be no bar bingo on Saturday. And, of course, we are closed on Labor Day. So tonight is going to be the big fun night because what are we starting tonight? Our brand-new Thursday night bingo. And they're calling it Crazy Cash Bingo. And I'm just going to read right off the flyer because I'm not that educated on bingo stuff here. But you got a guaranteed blackout of $750 up to $1,000 each Thursday night, depending on the attendance. It'll be every Thursday at 6:30 p.m. And I got to mark, let everybody know, we still have Saturday bingo. So it's going to be Thursdays and Saturdays. So because people were thinking we might cancel Saturday, but no, that's going too good. So this will be tonight. And now I'm not sure what this means because I don't really play bingo, but I know all you bingo people out there will know, because I've been getting a lot of phone calls on what do the packets cost, what it costs. So the packets of 6 on 8 is $25. Now what that means, I don't know. And then additional 3 on 8, $10. And then there's a blackout 3 on 1 is $5. Do you know what the heck that all means, Mike?
0: Just bring your dauber and head to the Eagles Club and somebody will explain it to us.
7: Perfect. Couldn't say it better. And tonight they will be serving tacos starting at 5 o'clock. So that'll go from 5 to 7. So if you come a little early, you can get yourself a nice taco dinner and play some bingo.
0: All at the
7: Eagles
0: Club.
7: That's our whole weekend, Mike.
0: 205 West William. Give Tom a call. Become a member of the Eagles at any time of the year, 507-373-1162.
7: And don't let me forget one more thing. Since we're doing this second bingo, we need some bingo staff. So as I said last week, we need some bartenders. We need people that want to come work some bingo, and we could use people in our pull tab booth. So looking for all areas to come join our good team. Come on down and see me.
0: All at the Eagles Club.
7: Thanks, Mike.
0: That's Tom Meinhardt with the Eagles Club, as always. Everyday members working hard, improving our community, and really making life better for all of us. Hanson Tire Service Party Line.
8: Yes, good morning. We had a good rain, huh?
0: Yeah, we did. Plenty of thunder and lightning as well.
8: That's correct. I'm calling because I am searching for a person that's knowledgeable on window well stuff that needs maintenance, like a new cover, can't find one and stuff. And I need some help with it.
0: All right. And how would they get a hold of you?
8: 507-448-3698.
0: So you have the cover, you just need a little help putting it on.
8: No. The covers now are different than the one that was initially bought when we redid the window well.
0: Oh, okay.
8: So I don't know. Everything changes, and then what do you do?
0: Yeah. Well, let's see if somebody's out there can help you.
8: That would be appreciated. Thank you very much.
0: 507-448-3698. She needs a little help with covering for her window well. As far as radar is concerned, still some lingering showers. Most of it is moving out of the Kate listening area. Yes, we did have plenty of lightning. Skyline Plaza was knocked out of power for a while this morning before I could get everything back up and running. So, don't know if it was a direct hit or not, but power was finally restored. For the weekend weather forecast, it doesn't look all that bad. Sunny skies tomorrow, but humid and a little sticky. Heat index values approaching 100 degrees tomorrow, with sunny skies and a temperature of 90. 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
9: Yeah, I was wondering if anyone out there had a walker on wheels that has a seat and one of the rummage sales or something. I don't walk by there, otherwise I go to the rummage sales myself. But
0: sure. Well, let's see if somebody is out there that maybe has one they haven't used for a while, one that you can use as a walker, and then, of course, you can sit down with.
9: Right.
0: And the phone.
9: And it's 373-1772.
0: 507-373-1772.
9: Right.
0: All right. Well, let's see if we can find you one today.
9: Well, thank you.
0: Oh, we missed that one. 24 minutes past 9 o'clock. Again, our two-party line numbers, 507-373-2336, 507-373-2337. Well, it was a tough night for our Minnesota Twins. They lost in 12 innings. Yeah, they went extra innings. Twins tied it in the bottom of the eighth to make it 5-5. Then nobody scored in the ninth inning, nobody in the 10th inning. The 11th inning, Detroit and Minnesota, each scored a run. And then, I don't know, bullpen, I fell asleep. Final was 11-6 in favor of Detroit over our Minnesota Twins. And with that, Twins still remain 6.5 games out of the American League Central Division. Of course, it's still being held by the White Sox, followed by the Guardians, and then it is our Minnesota Twins. As far as what we know on the current wild card standings, Minnesota still 3.5 games back for a wild card, behind Texas, Toronto, Baltimore, the Guardians, Boston, and New York. So there's one more spot available for the wild card. Twins, though, are 3.5 games out. Hanson Tire Service Party Line.
10: Yeah, good morning, Mike. Say, I have some garden chemicals that are outdated that I want to get rid of. I think they have to go to hazardous waste, but I'm not sure when they're open.
0: Yeah, I believe that is on Wednesdays from 8 till about 5 o'clock.
10: From what time?
0: 8 until 5 at Freeborn.
10: 8 in the morning till 5, you think?
0: Yes, on Wednesdays.
10: I'm Do you have sure a that... phone number by chance for them?
0: Let me see if I can find it. I know they're out on Pioneer Trail. Their phone number is
10: 507-377-377.
0: 5186.
10: 5186.
0: Correct.
10: Thank you very much.
0: You're welcome. That's the number for Fribourne County Environmental Services. Good morning, Hanson Tire Service Party Line.
11: Good morning, Mike. Could I get the number of that lady who's looking for a walker she could sit down on?
0: Yes, her number is 507.
11: I'm sorry, could you do that? You're coming in garbled. Was it 373?
0: 1772.
11: Something going on my phone, Mike.
0: Yeah, you're cutting in and out.
11: Could you repeat it again?
0: Sure. 373-1772.
11: Thank you very much, Mike. Sorry for the inconvenience.
0: Nope, not a problem. So, yeah, that was a person that was looking for a walker that you can walk with, and then, of course, you kind of turn it around and able to sit down.
12: It's a stampede!
13: What just happened?
12: I don't know. One minute I'm playing the new Jumanji scratch game from the Minnesota Lottery, and the next there's a stampede!
13: You're lying!
12: I'm not lying!
13: No!
14: 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Minnesota Lottery, I'm in. Must be 18 or older to play.
0: 28 minutes past 9 o'clock. Speaking sports-wise, Minnesota Twins, they are off today. It is a travel day. They're heading out to the Windy City of Chicago. They have a three-game series with the White Sox. It starts Friday night. They'll continue Saturday night, and then wrap up the three-game series with the first-place White Sox. We'll have the game on Saturday, pregame at 5:30, first pitch at 6:10. And then on Sunday, our Inside the Twins program, kind of a recap of the week before and what the Twins have to look forward to. We'll start that at noon on Sunday, followed by pregame and then first pitch at 1:10. Sports-wise for us tonight, opening night for our Minnesota Golden Gopher football team. P.J. Fleck and company in Minneapolis taking on Eastern Illinois Panthers. In fact, the Panthers have already had one game under their belt. So it's at TCF Bank Stadium, Minneapolis, and our coverage begins at 5 o'clock today. Game time is at 7. And then, of course, tomorrow night, Friday Night Lights from Montgomery, Minnesota. Jay Paul here on Kate 1450 and the Albert Lee Tiger football team kick off their season. Our pregame Friday night, 6:45, game time scheduled right around 7 o'clock. If you can't make it up to Montgomery, keep your dial here on 1450 KATE. We're back with high school play-by-play sports. Thanks to Jay Paul. And, of course, you can hear the game streaming online absolutely free at myalbertlee.com. That's tomorrow night here on Kate. Hanson Tire Service Party Line.
15: Good morning. 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
0: Saturday and Sunday, 8 to 4?
15: Yep. Lots of men's clothing and knickknacks, dishes, all kinds of things.
0: All right. Sunday, 8 to 4.
15: We're trying to earn some money to buy a headstone for the person that passed away.
0: All right. Well, let's get people there. 121 5th Avenue South, Albert Lee.
15: Yes, thank you.
0: So the first sale, believe it or not, it's a Thursday, and we just received our first sale for the weekend. 121 5th Avenue South here in Albert Lee, Saturday and Sunday from 8 to 4. Good morning, Hanson Tire Service Party Line.
16: Yeah, we're just calling to remind everybody that there's no bingo at the Fairlane Building tonight.
0: All right. Well, I appreciate that reminder.
16: Yeah, thank you. But we will be there next Thursday.
0: Next Thursday. All right. Sounds great.
16: Thank you.
0: So no bingo, part of the Twin Lakes Relief Fire Association. No bingo tonight. But of course, as Tom mentioned, you can go to the Eagles Club for bingo for tonight. 507-373-2336 or 507-373-2337. Temperature in Albert Lea, it's starting to warm up already. 71 degrees, overcast skies. Should see a high temperature approaching near 90 degrees today. 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
17: Good morning, Mike. I just have a comment to make today.
0: Okay.
17: And I want to say how nice it is to have Jay Paul with his Jay Talking program and how fun it is to listen to the coaches and the athletes and the interviews. So it's a really good thing.
0: Absolutely. Back to hometown radio.
17: Exactly. So I just wanted to comment on that this morning. Thank you.
0: Thank you. And I'll make sure to pass that along to Jay as well. He's doing a great job. Good morning. Hanson Tire Service Party Line.
18: Good morning, Mike. This is Larry.
0: Good morning, my other brother, Larry.
18: I'm calling in again about the All-American Legion Post 404 breakfast this coming Sunday, September 6th, 8 to 12. Everybody's welcome. A choice of Belgian waffles, regular blueberry pancakes, scrambled eggs, sausage links, milk, juice, and coffee, all for $10. And under age 6, they get the free. And the proceeds are going to the Vine Yard Church Group.
0: A great cause, as always.
18: Yeah, and the class reunion, I'm going to call a class reunion in again next week.
0: All right. Okay. Class of 55 years, right?
18: 55 years, class of 61 now. Yeah.
0: Well, we'll get people signed up for it for sure. It's out at Wedgwood.
18: Yeah. I can't believe it's been that long. You know, I can remember Lauren Ward came to be the superintendent of the school. And he couldn't wear jeans to school anymore. He had to have dressy pants. And the girls couldn't wear jeans or slacks. They had to wear dresses.
0: I think we should bring that back, at least on the guy's side of things.
18: Well, my granddaughter teaches out there, and she said, Grandpa, you don't want to come out there anymore.
0: No, I...
18: It's just... There's no discipline whatsoever, you know. So.
0: Well, I'd like to hand out some belts. Not to use them, but, I mean, in the way that Dad used to use them, but at least to keep their jeans up.
18: I can remember back, the electrician teacher, his name was Essen, and my cousin gave him some smart remarks, and he took them out and grabbed him by the shirt and held him up on the wall.
0: Those were the good old days, Larry. We can't do that anymore.
18: Nowadays, you can't do nothing.
0: Yeah,
18: you know?
0: Hands are tied.
18: Yeah. Okay, right. Well, thank you, buddy.
0: Thanks. The Alden American Legion. Good food and great company. Yeah, we can always reminisce of years gone by. Yeah, remember how at some teachers, if you did something wrong, they'd grab the back of your hairline and just kind of lift it up. And then you were more scared about going home, confronting your parents, than you were the actual teachers. Now it's totally different. Good morning, Hanson Tire Service Party Line.
15: Good morning. It's me again. I forgot to mention I'm looking for a used cheap refrigerator if anyone has one nearby. They can call me at 507-402-1104.
0: Looking for a used refrigerator that works. 507-402-1104.
15: Yeah, and one that ain't really, really old.
0: All right. Well.
15: Okay, thanks.
0: So she's looking for a used refrigerator that works well. 507-402-1104. Well, Addie's Floral and Gifts in downtown Albert Lea is ready for fall, with all kinds of fall decorations, from the fall wreaths, fall flags. You know, some very unique

rings and bracelets, as well as those special memory gifts for loved ones that have passed. Addie's Floral and Gifts, 216 South Broadway here in Albert Lea. 507-2081 is their phone number. 507-377-2081. Open Monday through Friday from 10 to 4 and Saturdays from 10 to 3. They're there during the happy times, and they're always there to help you during those sad times when you need to order that green plant or a floral arrangement for a loved one that has passed. Addie's Floral, 216 South Broadway, here in Albert Lea. Also wanted to pass along, again, a gentleman is looking for a cell phone that was lost in Hayward last Friday. And by the railroad tracks is where he last remembered it. Maybe fell off the vehicle. But if you were in Hayward last Friday, kind of over by the railroad tracks, they've been looking for that area and haven't come up with it yet. But if you did pick up a cell phone, wanting to figure out whose it was, the number to call, 507-402-0880. 507-402-0880. That's for a lost cell phone over in Hayward about a week ago now. Of course, this weekend, a big weekend out at Greenlee Golf Course, longest running match play golf tournament in the state of Minnesota, now in their 100th year. So head out to Greenlee over the weekend and watch some great local and some regional golfers. They've added an extra flight, and yes, it sold out right away. But I know they'll have the grill ready to go with brats and burgers, and you can stay right there on the patio and watch the golfers tee off, do some practice putting on the putting green, and we'll have some reports throughout the weekend to see how the golfers are doing from the shortstop golf tournament out at Greenlee Golf Course here in Albert Lea. I know they've been busy getting the course in perfect condition, which it usually is, but they do a little extra care for the shortstop. We're at 71 degrees here in Albert Lea. Also, just a reminder, the Southern Gateway Chapter for the Minnesota Deer Hunters Association, if you were planning on going to their annual banquet, initially it was going to be held at the National Guard Armory, but due to a scheduling conflict, they've had to move their banquet to the 4-H building at the Fremont County Fairgrounds. This is for next Saturday. So it'll be at the 4-H building at the fairgrounds here in Albert Lea. You can still get your tickets. Starting at 5 o'clock is a social hour. 7 o'clock is dinner. And adult tickets, including the membership, are $60 each. Or if you want to bring your spouse with, $25. Or why not get the kids involved? 17 and under are $20. For the 35th annual Southern Minnesota Gateway Chapter for the Deer Hunters, next Saturday at the 4-H building at the Fremont County Fairgrounds. Also next Saturday, due to the weather they had here in Albert Lea last Saturday, they have rescheduled the traveling baseball tryouts for those ages 8 to 14. And it is next Saturday, September the 12th. It'll all take place at Snyder Field. So if you have a grandchild or a child that looking to play baseball, tryouts will start next Saturday, and they're kind of doing it in reverse as far as time frame. Age 14 years old, they'll try out between 1 and 2, so you'll need to be there before 1 o'clock. The 12 or 13-year-olds to be at Snyder Fields at 2:15. 10 and 11-year-olds at 3:45, and the 8 and 9-year-olds at 5:15 next Saturday. Just bring a glove. Bats and the helmets are optional. You can bring your own bat and your own helmet, but they will be provided as needed. That is next Saturday at Snyder Field for those wishing to try out for Albert Lea Traveling Baseball.

0: always a lot of fun. Unfortunately, it had to be rescheduled from last Saturday due to the weather.
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0: 5/10 in the rain gauge, according to Linda, our weather girl here in Albert Lea. And again, that can vary from where you may live. I did have an earlier report of 4/10, so pretty close. And this person was west of Albert Lea, west-northwest. So 4/10 in her rain gauge, and Linda had 5/10 in the rain gauge. Also, for this evening, yep, there is a possibility of some more thunderstorms, wind. There could be some hail tonight as well, according to the Hazardous Weather Outlook from the National Weather Service. Another round of thunderstorms possible Friday evening, mainly across southern Minnesota. The severe weather threat is low at this time, but a few isolated cells could briefly produce some strong winds and some hail. And for those that live over in Faribault County, down in the Easton area, yeah, they got plenty of hail, some large hailstones knocking out car windows, windshields, and also doing damage to roofs and sidings the other night. So hopefully everybody's okay over there and get some repairs done on the roofs, the siding, and some of the vehicles really got pummeled with hail the other night down over in the Easton area. Once again, Friday night, under the lights from Montgomery, it's Tri-City United with our Albert Lea Tiger football. Jay Paul with all the action. Game time is at 7 o'clock. Jay will kick off about 6:45. Well, he's not going to kick off the ball, but he'll have the play-by-play here on Kate at 6:45. Then next Friday, it's Albert Lea and Austin at the Gus. In fact, Albert Lea has 3 home games in a row. So next Friday, it's Austin. Then it's New Ulm on the 18th. And then for homecoming, Worthington comes to the Gus to take on our Tigers. So after this road game, week 1, then week 2, 3, and 4 are all at home. So they can really build up their schedule. And then after that, October 2nd, they'll be in Fairmont. Then to St. Peter, then to a tough Waseca club, and then back home on October 20th against Belle Plaine, and that has been determined already as senior night for the Albert Lea Tiger football team. And there's other area teams getting underway as well. Well, on this September the 3rd, what are we celebrating? Well, it's National Skyscraper Day. We don't have any of those around this area. Here's a good one. National Unfinished Project Day. I think we all have those. National Unfinished Project Day. For those that enjoy bowling, yeah, it's U.S. Bowling League Day. And you need something to eat? Well, it's National Baby Back Rib Day. Conger Meat Market. Good place to get your baby back ribs. But those are the things that we're celebrating on this third day of September.
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6: 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There is not one single way to describe it. There's some uncertainty out there, but there's also

0: areas of bright points. We have a relatively resilient economy, so it can be challenging to know what's next, and that can be difficult if you are looking to make a rural home purchase, for instance. Rural housing economy is more than just the affordability of a mortgage payment. It's a really complex and dynamic environment. I will say that there are some very short-term economic things that I think about in rural areas when, for instance, you have fuel inflation. You know, a rural household, they have to drive farther for work, for school, for healthcare.
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2: 71 degrees already here in Albert Lea. 20% chance for some showers again, maybe a light thunderstorm after 11 tonight, low of 70. Friday is going to be heat with the heat index values near 100 degrees. Friday night clearing off, a low of 69. Saturday showing Saturday with sunshine, high of 86. Saturday night during the overnight, another round of showers, possible thunderstorm, a low of 68. Sunday, 40% chance for some rain, maybe a thunderstorm with a high of 82. Sunday night, during the overnight, rain in the forecast, 66 for your low. And then Labor Day, 30% chance of showers and thunderstorms. A little cooler, 81 degrees for a high and a low of 67. So just when you thought we were going to kind of cool things off, we're still going to be in the lower 80s around the Cape Listening area. Currently, we're at 71 degrees. Once again, tonight on the Cape airwaves, it's Minnesota Golden Gopher football. Starting the season off against Eastern Illinois. 5 o'clock pregame here on Cape. Kickoff will be at 7 o'clock from the bank in Minneapolis. And then, of course, Friday night, under the lights from Montgomery. Play-by-play for Albert Lea High School football with Jay Paul. Also, again, just a reminder, not this weekend now, but next weekend, the 22nd annual car show down in Northwood, Iowa, right on the main street. Now, along with these beautiful cars, they're also joining the 20th year for the Fast Four-Cylinder National Car Club, who always puts on that speed run at the Northwood Airport on the blacktop. If you have questions about the car show, you can call Dan at 641-390-1118. 641-390-1118. Dan will get you all the information on when registration is, when the car show actually takes place, but it's coming up here. September 12th, right on the main street in Northwood, Iowa, the annual car show.
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2: 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I was going to give him the phone number, but I'll give everybody else the phone number. 507-383-6100. 507-383-6100. It's called Helping Hands Junk Removal. He does other things as well, but he might be able to help move that safe from one home to the other. Well, we're 8 minutes before ABC News at 10 o'clock. We do have one sale to pass along for the weekend, and that is in Albert Lea. So at least one sale that I'm aware of. And that sale is at 121 Fifth Avenue South. 121 Fifth Avenue South. That sale is Saturday from 8 to 4, and on Sunday from 8 to 4. And that is the one sale that I have to pass along for this Labor Day weekend. Hopefully everybody has a safe weekend, for sure. Very important to be safe. 507-373-2336. 507-373-2337 are two party line numbers. Again, as far as radar is concerned, looks like most of the rain showers now are moving out of the Kate listening area. That was quite the band of lightning and thunderstorms that moved through the area. In fact, it stretched from near Lincoln, Nebraska, all the way up through southern Minnesota, northern Iowa, and now approaching Wisconsin, stretching way over to Milwaukee, Wisconsin. Quite the line of thundershower activity. Also, well to our south, Dallas, Houston area, they're getting plenty of rain and thunderstorm activity as well. Another round of showers possible late tonight after 11 o'clock. So hopefully it dries out today and you can get to yard mode for another round of showers after 11 o'clock tonight.
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2: 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Then we'll have a look at our law enforcement log reports. Any funeral announcements? Of course, our thoughts and prayers go out to those involved in that deadly shooting in downtown Minneapolis yesterday afternoon. Occurred the first call came in at 4:36 in the afternoon. Police arrived very quickly, a minute 40 seconds later. Three officers were injured. One was shot in the stomach, one in the leg, one was an undetermined injury. And then there was supposedly the suspected shooter was shot. They don't know yet how it was self-inflicted or police shot him. That's still under investigation, as well as two other people were killed. Horrific accident. No, not even an accident. I think it was premeditated, but needless to say, the game for the Twins, roughly a mile down the road, still went on. But quite the response from all involved. So our thoughts and prayers go out to those law enforcement officers, their families, and, of course, those families that are affected from the shooting that occurred by Loring Park, downtown Minneapolis, that high-rise. Yes, the shooting occurred on the ninth floor of the high-rise. And early indications are from the press release that the officers went to where they heard the gunfire. They went towards the shooter. So, it's a tough job, folks. Thank your law enforcement whenever you see them. Doesn't matter if they're in Minneapolis, Albert Lea, Northwood, Iowa. Make sure you thank your law enforcement officers. They are here to protect us. 71 degrees in Albert Lea as we head to the professionals when it comes to landscaping, and that's Landscaping Solutions. 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We're still at 71 degrees, warming up to possibly near 90 today. Low tonight with showers after 11 p.m. of 70. The rain's still in the forecast for the next couple of days. Get ready for tomorrow. It's going to be a little hot and humid, muggy conditions with all this rain as things start to warm up. Heat index values tomorrow could approach 100 degrees. We haven't seen that in a long time. And of course, the Minnesota Great Get-Together wraps up on Monday, Labor Day. You're heading up to the State Fair. That is going to wrap up our Thursday Hanson Tire Service Party Line. 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
7: From ABC News, I'm Sherry Preston. Another day of arguing over the charges for the 12 people who will decide the fate of Lindsay Clancy. The jury twice telling the judge now they cannot reach a unanimous decision. The judge telling them to keep trying. At the courthouse in Plymouth, Massachusetts, here's ABC's Aaron Kotursky.
8: A deadlocked jury will deliberate for a sixth day whether Lindsay Clancy can be held criminally responsible for killing her three children, or whether postpartum psychosis made her lose her grip on reality. The judge instructing jurors to keep going.
9: It's your duty to decide the case if you can do it conscientiously.
8: The nine women and three men have weighed the evidence for about 30 hours and have been stuck for 2 days. If the impasse is unbreakable, the case would head toward a mistrial.
7: Co-founder of Ms. Magazine and a voice for women worldwide, Gloria Steinem has died at the age of 92. She was a hugely recognizable presence wherever she went, and she went a lot of places, firmly believing that you have to be out among people to tell the story, not behind a computer screen.
10: Sometimes we must put our bodies where our beliefs are. Sometimes pressing send is not enough.
7: That was at the Women's March in Washington in 2017, a day after President Trump's first inauguration. The Trump administration cabinet member is trying to walk back recent comments he made about the Iran war. Here's ABC's Mary Bruce.
11: Commerce Secretary Howard Lutnick says the U.S. is ramping up economic pressure on the regime. But Lutnick also making headlines for saying this.
12: There haven't been American deaths. It's really just an economic choke out, which the administration is now executing more broadly, and I think it'll be very effective.
11: 18 U.S. service members have been killed.
7: Lutnick says he misspoke. Between now and Labor Day, the TSA expects to screen more than 17 million airline passengers for the holiday. You're listening to ABC News.
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7: The state of New Jersey is asking the Supreme Court to take up the issue of whether to regulate prediction markets like Kalshi. ABC's Devin Dwyer explains.
14: States for over a century have regulated gambling. Native American tribes argue the same thing, but these companies say they are different and that a certain aspect of a law passed after the financial crisis of 2008 should treat them more like financial markets and let the federal government regulate them.
7: The state of New Jersey does not agree. People living in several North Texas communities will spend the long holiday weekend assessing the damage from a wildfire that has been blazing for over a week. ABC's Jim Ryan has more from Dallas-Fort Worth.
15: In the 10 days since the so-called Ross wildfire started, more than 90,000 acres has burned. No one has been reported injured, but
16: from an agriculture standpoint, especially a livestock standpoint, it is devastating.
15: At least 100 head of cattle have died in the fire, and Curtis Preston of Texas A&M says
16: on the livestock that made it, we see a lot of respiratory issues.
15: The full effect of the Ross fire isn't likely to be known until months after the flames are out. Jim Ryan, ABC News in Dallas-Fort Worth.
7: Firefighters say the Ross fire was human-caused, but not deliberate. Looks like layoffs are on the way at Uber. The company says it will be cutting 10% of its workforce in a message to workers. Uber CEO says despite the business performing well, the company structure has become too complex. I'm Sherry Preston, ABC News.
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19: Pastor's House Call on Kate Radio. This is Pastor Matt Hundley from the Albert Lee Vineyard Church. This week we've been reading Paul's letter to the Colossian Church, and in Colossians 3, Paul writes these words, "Since then you have been raised with Christ." So he's referring to those who have already come to trust Jesus as their Savior and Lord. And then he writes this to them, "Since you've been raised with Christ, set your hearts on things above, where Christ is seated at the right hand of God. Set your minds on things above, not on earthly things, for you died, and your life is now hidden with Christ in God. When Christ, who is your life, appears, then you also will appear with him in glory." He writes to encourage believers in Jesus to fully trust him and to make careful, wise choices about where they choose to place their thoughts and their emotions. What do they give their hearts and their minds to? Too often we find that believers have an earthly focus instead of an upward and heavenly focus. And Paul challenges the Colossians, and by extension us, to lift our hearts and our minds to the heavenly realm, to the things that are eternal. That doesn't mean that we somehow withdraw from the present world around us, but we don't let it give us our values and perspective. We allow that to come from God and His Word through His Spirit. And so we're to understand this world by looking at it the way Jesus looked at it. That's why in Colossians 1, Paul says Jesus is to have the supremacy over all things, especially in the life of a believer. And then he encouraged us in chapter 2 to live our lives by faith, rooted and built up in Christ, so that He gets the glory and we live a life worthy of our calling in Christ. For Pastor's House Call, this is Matt Hundley. God bless your Thursday.
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2: 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From the Law Enforcement Center, Fremont County Sheriff's Office, just past midnight, cited Solomon Andon for driving after suspension and no proof of insurance. And then at 2:21 this morning, Perry Black was arrested for driving after revocation and a gross misdemeanor for having no insurance on a motor vehicle. As I mentioned just a short time ago, a mass shooting at a downtown Minneapolis apartment complex left three people dead, including the suspect, and multiple people injured, including three police officers. The shooting unfolded around 4:30 yesterday at the Shoreline Plaza apartment complex, formerly known as the Loring Towers. Residents were displaced last night. As the investigation was continuing, at least six people are reported hospitalized. According to Minneapolis Mayor Jacob Frey, I can't emphasize enough how dangerous this situation was and how our officers were there in their response. Confirming one officer was shot in the leg, another officer sustained two gunshot wounds to the abdomen. Interim Police Chief Bill Peterson had no comment on a potential motive at a press conference last night, but he confirmed officers were familiar with that suspect. Peterson told reporters he had no information regarding the ages of those shot, nor knowledge of their relationship to the property or the suspect. The two officers wounded in the shooting and a third officer injured during the incident are all expected to make a full recovery. The chief said he's sickened and saddened by the incident, which he described as another senseless act in Minneapolis.
24: Oak Park Place invites you to join them for a seminar on scam and fraud prevention Wednesday, September 9th from 2 p.m. to 3 p.m. Join local law enforcement professionals for this informative seminar on today's most common scams targeting older adults. 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
2: 13 minutes past 10 o'clock, Kate Radar weather for our listening area. Once again, depending on where you're at, plenty of lightning and thunder during the overnight. Last night, rainfall amounts averaged from 4/10 up to a half inch in the Albert Lea area. Sunny skies will prevail today, warming up to near 90, south wind at 5 to 10. For tonight, after 11 p.m., partly cloudy and a low of 70. Friday, hot, humid, muggy, any adjective you want to use, with highs forecasted 90 degrees, heat index values near 100. With things clearing off Friday night, but still warm, 69 for your low temperature. Saturday, we'll start off with sunny conditions, high of 86, east-southeast wind at 5. Saturday night, another chance for some thunderstorms during the overnight, under partly cloudy skies and a low of 68. Sunday, 40% chance for rain, possible thunderstorm, all occurring before 1 in the afternoon. Then sunshine, 82 for a high, 30% chance of overnight showers. Sunday night, low of 66. And for our Labor Day, rain in forecast, 30% chance for rain, mainly before 1. On Monday, with a high of 81. And a low Monday night of 67 degrees. And then everybody is back to school on Tuesday with rain in the forecast, 83 for a high. Cooling off on Wednesday, high temperature forecasted to be 78 degrees once all the kiddos are back in school. Currently a south wind at 14, barometer steady, 29.87 inches. Dew point starting to climb. We're at 69 degrees. Cloudy conditions, and after roughly a half inch of rain here in Albert Lea, we're now at 72 degrees. News and weather at 10 o'clock, brought to you by Oak Park Place on Bridge Avenue in Albert Lea.
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2: I have one birthday to pass along for this September the 3rd. Happy birthday wish going out to Rhonda Jordahl. Rhonda, happy birthday on this Thursday, September the 3rd. 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So if you have a birthday or an anniversary for the weekend, we'll do those announcements on Friday. So make sure you have it into us by Friday at 10 o'clock. Birthdays, anniversaries, here on Kate 1450. We'll check in with the Brownfield Ag Network markets at 1027. 1030, more on that Minneapolis shooting with the Minnesota News Network at the bottom of the hour. Eric Clapton joins us and Lay Down Sally.

Now some of y'all never been down south too much. I'm gonna tell you a little bit about this so that you understand what I'm talking about. Down there we have a plant that grows out in the woods and the fields. Looks something like a turnip green. Nearby call it poke salad. Poke salad. Used to know a girl lived down there and she'd go out in the evenings and pick her a mess of it. Carry it home and cook it for supper. Cause that's about all they had to eat. They did all right.

0: Michael, we're not gonna fight about this, okay?
1: Paul, I think I told you. I'm a lover, not a fighter.
0: Yeah, I've heard it all before, Michael. She told me that I'm her forever lover, you know, don't you?
2: Soybeans and corn are lower, cattle and hogs are higher. I'm John Perkins with a Brownfield Market Update. You are made for farming, and so is Stein. At Stein Seed Company, they have decades of research dedicated to developing seed that allows you to farm the way you want to farm. Stein has yield. Soybeans and corn are seeing some profit-taking. November beans are down 6 1/4 at 13.04. January, 6 1/2 lower at 13.18 1/2. December corn's 13 1/4 lower at 5.30 1/4. March is down 12 3/4 at 5.45 1/2. Live and feeder cattle are up, with feeders in the lead on this lower moving corn. October live's 462 higher at 214.80, and December's up 482 at 216.85. October feeders are 705 higher at 321.42. And on follow-through technical buying, October hogs are up 35 at 84.12. The Semmerlings 45 higher at 74.77. John Perkins, Brownfield.
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7: Minnesota News Network, I'm Tasha Radov. A deadly shooting at a Minneapolis apartment building near Loring Park has left 3 people dead, including the suspected gunman. 6 others were wounded in the violence, including 3 Minneapolis police officers. Interim Police Chief Bill Peterson says officers entered the apartment building, found victims, and followed the sound of gunfire to an upper floor.
8: Officers exchanged gunfire with the suspect. 3 officers were injured. 2 of them were injured by gunfire. The shooter is deceased at this time. It is unknown how he died.
7: The man convicted in the 2025 shootings that killed former Minnesota House Speaker Melissa Hortman and her husband is now facing a state trial. Van Spelter pleaded not guilty to first-degree murder charges in Hennepin County and demanded a speedy trial. A southern Minnesota man is dead and 2 young boys are seriously injured after a tractor rollover near Wells. This is MNN.
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15: 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Please limit 5 items. I do need a first and last name. Make sure you have a phone number there. I won't use your name on the air. And one single item must be under $4,000. And yes, I do spot check. If you're mailing in the postcard, our address, KATE Radio, 1633 West Main Street, Albert Lea, Minnesota, 56007. We do the announcement for you 3 days free of charge following news from the Minnesota News Network, with the exception, of course, of holidays. So let's go back. Final day for these items. For sale, the fishing boat. It's a 1988 Lunker V16 DLX with a 40-horsepower Evinrude motor. This also includes the trolling motor, fish locator, the cover, and the Shorelander trailer for $3,000. It's in good condition. Also, 2 50-foot rolls of lath snow fence, $10 apiece. Call 507-265-3269. 507-265-3269. Also for sale, 3 dolls, approximately 22 inches high, in good condition, dressed in denim, selling as a set for $15. The number to call, 507-402-1792. Once again, that number, 507-402-1792 for that set of dolls. And that's what we have on our Thursday edition of the Trading Post here on KATE 1450. Cloudy skies on this approaching Labor Day weekend. Health is so important. And that's where the healthcare clinic here in the Skyline Plaza can help you with all your healthcare needs. Lee joins me this morning. Good morning, Lee.
16: Hey, good to be with you, Mike.
15: Kind of a muggy day, and it looks even hotter and muggy for tomorrow. So I guess it's Labor Day, the unofficial last days of summer, as they would say.
16: Yep. And actually, we're looking forward to spending some time with folks over in Albert Lea on Saturday, because we're going to be there for Daisy Fest. So we'd love to have people stop out and see us there. It's a great time. We had a booth there a couple of years ago, and it was that was a great reception. But we'd love to have people stop by and learn more about how we might be able to help them.
15: And that'll be right at Central Park here in Albert Lea on Saturday for the big event, Daisy Fest. And I did want to ask you also, Lee, you know, we've talked about insurance and the cost of insurance, how it's so much higher in this part of the state, 40-60% even higher than other parts of the state. And now a lot of folks are hearing about, next year there's going to be a large increase in insurance premium costs. And this is where the healthcare clinic can really help out.
16: Yeah, it really can. And that's what something people can learn about Saturday, because with a new change in the tax law, people can use their health savings accounts, if they have them, to pay for a membership. And really what they'll find out is that if they've got a choice in their health plan, say for instance they're in they're purchasing a Medicare Medigap policy versus a Medicare Advantage plan or something like that, that they can have healthcare clinic incorporated in their plan, that they can make that part of their strategy for how they can get, good, affordable, personal health care, that's unhurried and that it's the kind of health care experience that they want. And they can actually help stem some of that increase by you know, maybe they change their deductible to recognize the fact that they're going to be getting most of their health care at healthcare clinic anyway, and they can actually, it's a better way to, they can put together a more economical package.
15: Daisy Fest, the 7th annual outdoor festival here in Albert Lee. Things get underway on Saturday at 10. They'll run till about

0: process today and get a hold of Lee with a healthcare clinic. Don't procrastinate. I think we all procrastinate when it comes time to insurance until you realize, oh, I should have had some type of insurance. Well, the healthcare clinic is there because it relies on membership dues instead of the insurance, which really reduces your unnecessary administrative costs and sharing savings with members for the healthcare clinic.
1: Yep.
0: We'll have to stop by on Saturday and see you, Lee.
1: All right. We'll look forward to seeing you.
0: That's Lee with the healthcare clinic. Again, there'll be a Daisy Fest right at Central Park here in Albert Lea Saturday morning starting at 10. 20 minutes before we'll join the Brownfield Ag Network. Check on more of the markets for a Thursday, on a kind of a dreary, cloudy Thursday morning here on KATE.

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1: Grains are mixed, corn is lower, cattle and hogs are higher. I'm John Perkins with a Brownfield Market Update. When it comes to short stature corn, it all started with Stein. 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Stein invented short stature corn, then they perfected it. Soybeans have turned mostly firm, finding some technical support at these price levels. November beans are up 1.5 at 13.11¾. January's up 1.25 at 13.26¼. Corn is taking profits. December's down 7¾ at 5.35¾. March is 8 lower at 5.50¼. Cattle are higher with feeders taking the lead on the losses in corn. October live's up 4.77 at 2.14.95. December's 5.10 higher at 2.17.15. October feeders are up 7.57 at 3.21.95. And on follow-through buying, October hogs are up 35 at 84.12. December's 40 higher at 74.72. Brownfield.
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And I will do that here on Jay Talking. Third Monday through Friday, 11 to 1, except when the Twins want to preempt me, and they will do that twice next week. Well, Monday's a holiday anyway, but they're going to play early. As I might get a half hour in on Monday and Wednesday of next week, as they're in Detroit with bookend early games surrounding the night game on Tuesday. But so that's coming up next week. We have a busy weekend here, starting today, tonight, with Gopher football. Their season opener and home opener against Eastern Illinois is tonight, as P.J. Fleck gets the boys going again. And it should be, I mean, they're favored to win by like 46 points or something like that. So should be a win, a big win for the Gophers. 5 o'clock pregame and the 7 o'clock kickoff tonight here on 1450 KATE. I'm Jay Paul with Jay Talking. And...

0: Mostly sports talk. We'll do some weather, and if anything else pops up that's important, we can always address that as well. Of course, Friday Night Lights tomorrow night with Albany Tiger football getting back into it after a big year last year, best year they had in about 35 years or so on the gridiron. And so looking forward to seeing what this senior class can do this year. I talked to a lot of the guys, and we can maybe visit some of those conversations here in the next couple of days. I know I want to get Brecken Wachholz's thoughts in. He's the starting quarterback this year as a senior, and we'll maybe talk to him. I don't know if it'll be today or tomorrow. I got a lot of stuff to get to today. There's a lot of news out there in sports world, and we're going to talk a little bit of USC sports as well with their AD, Joe Kuchenmeister. Is he's also the volleyball coach, so he's going to call in here anytime, and we'll chat about USC sports. United South Central doing things for Bryceland, Easton, Freeborn, Keister, Walters, and Wells, of course, and we may actually do a game or two of theirs along the way. Now, I don't know about football necessarily, but once we get to basketball and things like that, baseball season and stuff, but if our teams are all out of town or not playing on a certain night, we could always visit the outer schools, and that includes USC and NRHEG and Glenville Lemons, Holding Conger, those schools anyway. Let me see if this is Joe. Hi, K-Radio. Is this Joe?
1: This is, yes.
0: Hey, how do we pronounce your last name again?
1: Kuchenmeister.
0: I got it right! Woohoo!
1: Good stuff.
0: I billboarded you earlier. I think I said Kuchenmeister anyway. And how are you doing today?
1: I'm doing great. How are you doing?
0: I'm just fine. You are the AD at United South Central, right?
1: I am, yes.
0: And volleyball coach?
1: Yes, sir.
0: That's lots of dual thing. How long have you been doing the volleyball?
1: So I've been here. This is my start of my 11th year at United South Central coaching volleyball.
0: Nice.
1: So it's, ever since I've been here, I guess, I've been also coaching.
0: So you've been doing both roles there for 11 years. Oh, yeah, that's great. How'd you get into volleyball? Did you play in college or high school, or how did you get into coaching volleyball?
1: I actually didn't. I was a coaching minor at Gustavus, and just the summer, I guess, after my senior year, I got into working for a company called Solo Spike, which was kind of a speed and agility camp throughout the summer in the sport of volleyball.
0: Yeah.
1: And I guess we were a couple weeks before the start of the fall seasons. I was still taking classes at MSU, and I got a call from Dan Stork at NRHEG. He was the newly hired AD,
0: yeah,
1: and they were looking for a volleyball coach at that time, kind of last minute. And asked if I'd be interested in coming in for an interview, and the rest is history.
0: Yes, it is. You guys are 1-0 this year after sweeping a match at Martin Luther, Grenada, Huntley, East Jane, Truman, the longest name of a school in history.
1: Yeah, right.
0: I know some people use initials there, but I like to say it all out there. But you know, you're 1-0. You got a conference opponent, and you don't play till next Tuesday now, right?
1: Right. Yeah, we had our earlier game. We typically would play them first in the season, or we have the last couple of years on this Thursday, or this past Thursday, but we moved it up. That just worked better in the schedules, but that also meant that we've got an extra week to prepare for our first Gopher Conference opponent in NRHEG.
0: Yeah, yeah. Well, let's go back to the Martin Luther, Grenada, Huntley, East Jane, Truman game. You swept them, so you must have been very happy with the way your girls performed.
1: Yeah, I think any time you can start the season with a W, that's huge. Definitely was the first match. There are a lot of things that we go back and look at film that we want to, fine tune. But overall, the kids weathered the storm. We had a little bit of everything, some really great play, some adversity that we had to respond to. But ultimately, they stepped up to the plate and got the job done, and I was proud of them for getting that first W.
0: Yeah, you graduated like 8 seniors off of last year's squad, didn't you?
1: We had five seniors year. So, yep. So quite a bit. But we also, with those seniors, we only had, we had one that was in the main rotation, another that was more of a serving specialist, and then the others contributed, when they got the opportunity. So actually looking at our roster coming back, we had 7 returning letter winners from the previous year. We were very, very young last year, and had a competitive squad, just couldn't quite get over the hump in a lot of the close matches that we've had. So yeah. Pretty optimistic coming into this year that hopefully, you know, just that year of maturity and, you know, just growing that volleyball IQ and that on-court experience is going to make a difference.
0: Oh, heck yeah. Yeah, you can't do worse than that. Well, you get your youngsters in there with a lot of minutes. That's good stuff. And

0: We're talking with Joe Kugelmeister, who is AD and volleyball coach at United South Central. And what do you, NRHEG had a good year last year, didn't they? They got about 20 wins, didn't they?
1: Yeah, they were very athletic. They were a very senior-laden team last year also. But, yeah, they play a fast brand of volleyball. You know, and despite the fact that they lost a lot of seniors, I mean, they kind of continued to set that tone for their program. And so we know it's going to be a dogfight on Tuesday and are looking forward to that.
0: As it always is.
1: Another opportunity to get out there and play.
0: So. As it always is in the Gopher Conference, of course. They lost in straight sets to Albert Lee in their opener. But 21 wins I have written down here from last year. But they graduated 10.
1: Yeah.
0: And, and if all of those 10 played, then unlike you, their underclassmen to get a lot of experience. But maybe they did. I don't know. I wasn't there, but I'm sure you're trying.
1: We actually have New Richland, and Albert Lee comes over to our summer league. We host the summer league, and so we got to see them multiple times throughout the summer, both Albert Lee and NRHEG. And, honestly, looking at NRHEG's roster, not many kids that contributed last year at that varsity level, but like I said, you know, they just have a tradition of success regardless of what sport you're talking about over there. And so we know that, they'll be ready to rock, and those kids with these new opportunities will be ready to step in and contribute.
0: Yeah, build on that 6-20 record from last year, 2-8 in the Gopher Conference. And now, how many seniors you got this year? Well, very few, but who are your seniors?
1: Yeah, so we actually only have one senior that's on the roster this year. It's Presley Brandenburg. She's been in our starting rotation, since she's been a sophomore. So she's someone who's contributed for us and spent a lot of time on the varsity court. Great leader for us, kind of a leader by example. But we, of those seven returning letter winners, it's only one senior. So we're still young.
0: Yeah.
1: We have eight juniors on the roster, three sophomores and a freshman. So, we will be bringing much, much back even next season. So we're just looking to make a huge stride in the right direction. I think this group has a high ceiling, very athletic, very coachable. They gel well, great chemistry. And like I said, just learning the game and getting smarter with what we're doing with the ball, how we're reacting defensively, and really looking forward to what we're going to be able to accomplish.
0: I'm guessing your senior is one of your captains.
1: She is. Yes, she is.
0: Yeah. Yep. Who, any other captains, or is she the lone one?
1: Yeah, we have two other captains, and they actually were voted in as captains last year, a sophomore. So both of our middle hitters this year. Chloe Bullerman, she's 6'1" middle, and she actually moved in towards the end of the season into a right side spot for us as an eighth grader. So she also has been, had a huge impact on our program these last couple years, and is looked to by her teammates as us as coaches as one of the best leaders that we have. And then her counterpart in the middle, Olivia Brigger, also a junior this year, but she's been a varsity starter for the last 2 years at the outside hitting position. And just with the graduation of a senior middle last year, we felt like with her height and how physical she is and how athletic she is, that transition to a middle spot now would suit her game well and suit our program well. So she's taken on that challenge, but, again, the leadership aspect that she has, she's probably our best natural competitor. Kid hates to lose and fights people just kind of go along with her, just gravitate to her too. So we got three good captains. Three all bring different things to the table, but nice combo leading our team.
0: Yeah, yeah. I'd say you're young but experienced, and look out for the Rebels, huh?
1: Yeah, I'm hopeful. I really think, like I said earlier, this team has a very high ceiling. We've been talking about our potential, but you don't just reach your potential. You got to keep working. And they've been in the gym these first couple of weeks of preseason, really working hard and knowing that they have that expectation. We had a great summer. So we're seeing those flashes, and last year we had, glimpses of greatness mixed with some inexperience and youth, and we're hoping, to take a step more and like that, really utilize that experience to take and climb that ladder that we know we're capable of.
0: Talking with USC AD and volleyball coach Joe Kugelmeister, and the Glory Day. You got to get back to the Glory Days of Rebel Volleyball, where the state tournament appearances were fast and furious in the 90s, 92, Class A state runner-up, 93, Class A state champions, and another appearance at the Big Dance in 1996. Who are some of your assistant coaches that help you out? Because I know it's not a one-man show over there.
1: No, for sure. And before I get to that, we talk about, USC volleyball history all the time. Pete Beckerman, the teams that he had here, and just like you said, competing at the highest level and bringing home that hardware. I grew up in Blue Earth, and so not far from Wells and United South Central, and I just remember growing up, like when USC volleyball was coming to town, like you just knew like that was going to be a, that was going to be a tough outing for your team. And so, yeah, USC just was a well-known program throughout the state of Minnesota, let alone down here in southern Minnesota. So we try to pay homage to that and just respect, you know, those that came before us, and we're hoping that we can put a brand of volleyball out there this season that they can be proud of. That being said, yeah, I got some great assistant coaches. I have a second year JV coach. His name is Sam Klinger. He was a volleyball player in high school and in college at a Prior Lake and then at MSU in Mankato. So he brings knowledge and just an enthusiasm for the game that the kids really, really enjoy and really feed off of. My C-squad coach, or freshman coach, is Margo Lutusik, and she's been involved with USC volleyball for just a lot of years. So it's nice to have her on staff. She was a Wells Easton grad, so quote-unquote alum, and we always obviously enjoy having people come back and contribute to the program. My two junior high coaches actually this year are also alum. Kendall Olson is coaching our 8th grade team. Our 7th grade team is Leah Winch. Leah actually played for me, graduating back in 2022. So we just hired her on as a new teacher and excited to have her part of the volleyball program. And then I actually have an MSU student who's down helping out as an assistant through her coaching practicum, Jenna Olson. And then we have another alum as a volunteer assistant coach with the high school program, Ashley Bingham, who was a senior in my very first year here back in the fall of 2016. So again, just nice to have kids that have been through the program or, you know, have that affinity for USC volleyball. And it's important when you're trying to develop and build a program to have that concrete sequential staff that's all on the same page, and we're fortunate to have that here.
0: Yeah, no doubt about it. Well, hey, we wish you good health and good luck this year. And now that I got you, I don't know if you have time. You're the AD, so I could talk of football a little bit. How's USC football looking this year?
1: Yeah, you know, we're young, short on numbers, and you know, you hear a lot of schools that are dealing with that same issue. But we got a tough crew, kids that work very hard, that love the sport of football. You know, we're predominantly running team. We got a brand new head coach this year in Trevor Houck. He's been an assistant for several years. Again, a USC alum that just kind of bleeds Rebel football. And so we're excited about the direction that he's taking the program. These kids, like I said, are working hard. And at this point, we've only got one game under our belt. That was kind of a fun one for me. We had my alumni Blue Earth area come to town with a 0-week game after Hayfield and Blooming Prairie co-opted. We ended up adding Blue Earth area in 0-week, and my dad's actually the head coach, football coach over in Blue Earth, so that was kind of fun to have that matchup. We haven't had that since I've been here at USC, but our kids battled. You know, Blue Earth's a double-A school, so we knew it was going to be a tough out, and had a tough second half after a heck of a battle in the first half. But kids never gave up, and I think coaches would agree that we saw a lot of positive things that they're going to be able to build on here through the rest of the season.
0: Yeah, also, the fall sports includes you have a cross-country team?
1: Yes, yep, in our cross-country program, the best numbers we've had in several years. Two coaches, Nathan Scruggs and Ryan McHugh, younger guys that, you know, I came on staff, I don't know, 4 or 5 years ago, but have really really helped grow the sport of cross country and track and field. And so it's awesome to see those numbers growing as well. Girls tennis, we have a new head coach in Tim Stevemer, who has been involved in the program in a number of capacities over the years. Our former head coach, Andre Ruleta, was commuting from the New Prague area. And so that just got to be a little bit too much. And he and his new wife just welcomed a new baby. And so we're excited for him. Tough to lose him as our coach, but he helped grow the program and really developed a love for the game of tennis and many of our kids here at USC, and Kim is just continuing that on. We hired on a new assistant coach also. Lindsay Tezius has been helping, but we hired on Aiden Sindelier, who is a brand new teacher here. He's a Maple River grad, got a little tennis experience post-high school, and is excited to come back and contribute, and doing a great job there with our girls tennis program also. So
0: nice.
1: A lot of really good things going on here in Rebel Country, and just excited for the fall as we welcome kids back into the building on September 8th.
0: Any state championships in extracurricular stuff like choir, orchestra? I don't know what, how many things you're into there, but you're the activities guy, so you're in charge of that too.
1: Very proud of everything that we're able to offer. You know, I'm not going to necessarily go through the list of everything that we've got. For a school our size, we have a very vibrant activities program. And we talk about that all the time. I really feel like a school the size of United South Central, it's awesome for kids because they can just get involved in a number of things.
0: Yeah.
1: And the coaches and advisors and directors, we all kind of work together to make it work in kids' schedules so they can do so. And you don't necessarily always have that in larger school districts.
0: Mm-hmm.
1: And then a lot of times when you get to smaller school districts, there's just not as many options of things that kids are able to do. And we pride ourselves in providing those opportunities to kids and doing well in those activities that we provide as well.
0: And it don't hurt on the college application form to say you were in a lot of stuff.
1: Amen. Amen.
0: All right. I'll let you go here. You filled in a lot of the blanks that I had for USC, and it sounds like you got things going the right direction there for sure. Not that it was heading the wrong direction. I'm just saying you've turned around some sports here. You got, I think your volleyball team's going to do better. So we wish you good health and good luck, and we'll keep in contact with you. I'd like to talk to you, you know, regularly, if not once a week, and once every week, every other week.
1: Sounds good to me.
0: All right, man. Joe Kuchenmeister, the AD and
1: there you go.
0: Yep. Volleyball coach over there at the United South Central. Thanks for your time, dude.
1: Sounds good. Thank you.
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0: 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Yeah, I know they're busy, those ADs, because they do quite a bit of stuff, but they have all the knowledge of everything, the activities and the sports and everything else. I just call them around the area at NRHEG. Is it Dan Stork still over there? And Alden Conker, Glenville Lemons, and here in Elbert Lee as well, but we shall see. I like talking to coaches, too. And, in fact, I'll be after the show today. I got to go over to the field house in Elbert Lee at the Gus and talk with Paul Dunn, get my pregame interview. I hate bothering players and coaches on game day, Friday, especially in the football. You go over there and they're trying to concentrate on the game coming up, and then you got to get a pregame interview and then maybe talk to a athlete. I'd rather do that ahead of time. So I'm going to start doing that on Thursday with them. And we'll play them here on Friday, and then again on the pregame show Friday night during the football game. So anyway, I'm Jay Paul. It's Jay Talking, 11 to 1, weekdays, middays here on 1450 KATE. Great talk there with Joe Kuchenmeister, who is with United South Central, the AD and volleyball coach. Got all up to date on them. And now we can turn our attention to the Twins, who, oh man, I thought they were going to get an extra inning walk-off and a thrilling sweep of Detroit. And went to extra innings all right, but they did not win. In fact, do we have, let's do this Twins wrap and find out what went down at Target Field last night.
5: Twins and the Tigers wrapping up a three-game series. Twins had their way with Detroit the first couple of ball games, but this one had a different feel to it. The Tigers jumped out to a 2-0 lead on Dean Kramer. Twins made it 2-1, but it was a 5-1 advantage for Detroit into the sixth inning. Twins got an RBI double from Trevor Larnach to make it a 5-2 game. Then they somehow tied the game in the eighth. RBI walk for Victor Caratini, a two-run single for Royce Lewis. Twins had the go-ahead run at third. They had second and third and one out there in a tie game, but Kalen Culpepper and Walker Jenkins both struck out. This ball game would end up going to extra innings. Neither team able to score in the 10th. The lead runner scored on a Max Clark bloop double in the 11th for the visiting Tigers. Twins would get it back, though. A one-out RBI single from Luke Keyshaw. And after Brooksley singled him to third, again, the winning run was 90 feet away. First and third, five-man defensive infield just one out. But after eight pitches, Cody Clemens succumbed. He struck out, and then Ryan Jeffers bounced out to end the threat. In the 12th, no such luck for Tommy Nance. He got the last out in the 11th, and with Lee, the Manfred man, at second, he faced Spencer Torkelson, acting through multiple innings yesterday. This ball smashed deep left field. That ball rattling around to the bleachers for a home run, and the Tigers lead it 8-6. Spencer Torkelson unloads to left with a two-run homer. Torkelson off the bench delivers his 21st of the year, then a two-out rally, single, a walk, a hit batter, bloop, double to score three for Javi Baez. Twins had no answer in their half of the 12th, and the Tigers in extras down the Twins by the final score of 11-6 on your home for Twins baseball.
0: And that's how it went. It was, what, a four-hour-plus game. They went quite deep there, but... see, even with the extra runner, it doesn't always make for a quick ending of a game. I hate that rule. I really do. I wish they would just go back to the way everybody else does it. Why do you got to be different? here's Cody Clemens. Whoops. I had it, and then I lost it. Cody Clemens talks about the game afterwards.
6: Yeah, I mean, it's not a good feeling. We all grinded the whole game, the whole team, and... it just didn't go our way at the end there.
0: Man of few words, Cody Clemens. Also talked about bloopers all going the Tigers' way in the game.
6: I mean, that's sometimes that's how baseball goes. You get tough plays like that where they just get lucky and the ball falls, like the one that I tried to catch, and then the one that went over Royce, just two tough plays.
0: Yeah, the ball does bounce. And sometimes in odd ways. Then Cody talked about his at-bat in the bottom of the 11th last night.
6: I got a few good pitches to hit there. You know, just trying to get the ball in the air with the five-man infield, and he has a carry fastball. But regardless, I just got to get the job done for my team and get the ball in the air and just hit a sack fly. But, you know, I didn't do that, and, you know, it sucks, and I wish I could have came through for the team.
0: Well, he's been coming through a lot lately. I do like that young player, and it's kind of cool because his dad will be on some broadcasts every once in a while, too, when he's around, so that's nice. Here is Dean Kramer, the starting pitcher. He struggled early in that game. I think he only went like four innings, but he talks about his recent struggles, the new Twins pitcher, one of the new ones.
7: It's in the big leagues. It doesn't matter how much service time you have, whether you've got 15 years or you've got your first outings, you know. These guys are good. Doesn't matter what lineup it is. Collectively, across the board, it's a tough league to pitch in.
0: It certainly is. Although they baby him a lot more than they used to. See, I'm old school. You're going to get that from me. But you know, Burt Blyleven agrees with me and other guys too that we're pitching 130 pitches a game. What's this stop at 100? Jack Morris, you stop him at 100, he'd have fought you out in the parking lot or right there on the mound. Kramer talked about his short outing yesterday.
7: I felt like I was in a lot of good counts as opposed to some other outings, but you know, historically they've seen me well. But you know, I fought, gave what I had today.
0: There you go. He's actually pitched well when he first got here. It's just a blip, hopefully, from yesterday. Luke Keyshaw thought. Says he thought they were going to win the game last night, kind of like I was hoping in extra innings that they would have a walk-off.
8: Yeah, I thought we were going to win the game the whole time. It wasn't a minute that I thought we were going to lose that game. So, and that's a good thing. I mean, we were right there. Just one swing of the bat away more than once. So, yeah, we got a good group of guys that fight till the end of the game. That's all you can ask for.
0: And Keyshaw, one of our great young talents, so hopefully he can keep it going. But he talked about moral victories and things like that after the game.
8: Yeah, I mean, if you're going to lose, that's the way to do it, I guess. But, no, we're going out there trying to win each game that we can. So, obviously, the goal is to win. But I know it's September. I know we're getting to the end of the year and you feel like you got to win games. But I keep saying that, like, we just got to focus on each day and try and win each game. And if we don't, we got to show up to the field next day with the right attitude to win that day. Like, still a lot of baseball to be played.
0: I can't imagine that. 162 times meeting the press after a game. you know, because football, they only have 16 or 17, and, well, there's a little more in basketball, 82 for basketball and hockey, but 162 times you got to face these questions that you pretty much answer the same way every time anyway. But these guys are good at it. And here's more Luke Keyshaw talking about Clemens and Royce. Plays that were close from yesterday's game.
7: Yeah. Perfect spot to fall the way in.
8: Baseball.
7: Yeah.
8: Yeah. That Cody gave a hell of an effort on that one. And the ball took a weird bounce on him and skid away. Normally he captures that stage right there. And, same thing with Royce. Got a great jump on it and just a hair away from catching it. Like, obviously the game's different if those plays are made, but, you know, comes around. What comes around goes around. Game evens out, they say, right?
0: Well, they got two out of three from the Tigers, and now they have today off before they go to Chicago. They just got lost two out of three to the White Sox at home. Now they go to Chicago to play them again starting tomorrow night with a 6 o'clock pregame and 6:40 first pitch here on 1450 KATE. And Saturday they play at 5:30 for the pregame, 6:10 first pitch, and an early game Sunday with Inside Twins at noon, and then the game pregame at 12:30 and first pitch at 1:10. Here's Keyshaw also talking about the game, an emotional game.
8: Yeah, again, I had a lot of emotions, obviously. Yeah, we played hard the whole time. That's all you can ask for. Pitchers never gave in. Pitchers tough at bats the whole time, so yeah, we were right in it till then.
0: And he really got a lot of Keyshaw here. As you go down the list here, I thought I was going to include a few more players, but it's just Luke and then Shelty, Derek Shelton, the manager here. He talks about the tough outcome for some of the guys.
9: Yeah, I mean, it wasn't just them. We had opportunities with a couple of our veteran guys that have been really good in those spots too. But with those guys specifically, yeah, that's a learned situation. And, you know, full confidence as they continue to get more at bats that, you know, we will definitely be able to capitalize in those situations.
0: And he's talking about the rookies there, learning from those pressure cooker situations. And, of course, that is a good thing because they'll be going through it from time to time and they got to kind of know how to get through that and get the W. Shelty also talked about the bullpen, which was actually pretty good until that last character came in and kind of blew the game.
9: Yeah, I mean, Mentor with what he did, Hoff what he did with the three punch outs. I mean, T.A. came in and got the one guy. But yeah, Gomey, because he'd scattered the ball a little bit. He comes in, he walks a guy, next pitch gets a double play ball, and then goes out the next inning and really throws the ball well. So that's definitely encouraging.
0: And Shelty also while that was going on at the Target Field, they had that shooting going on in the southern part of Minneapolis, and he talked about his opening statement on that.
9: Yeah, I think first and foremost, just with the incident that happened today in downtown Minneapolis, we want to, you know, from me personally and from the Twins organization, send heartfelt thanks out to the law enforcement personnel that responded to it and were injured in this situation. And, you know, I think it puts a game in perspective when we have situations like this. So for those two police officers and their families, you know, our heartfelt thoughts and prayers go out with anybody involved in this situation today.
0: Most definitely. Did he say Minneapolis? trying to find some humor in bad times here, but Kramer said, or Shelty said, to Kramer, the starting pitcher for the Twins yesterday, looked like his command was a little bit off.
9: Yeah, it looked like his just command was off. He just, you know, the first couple starts, we saw him really command the ball and execute to different parts of the zone. And right now it looks like he's just a tick off in terms of the command.
0: Yeah, maybe more than a tick because he didn't last very long in the game yesterday. He said we got all the pitching matches that they wanted and didn't burn Morris.
9: Yes, I think we had a lot of the matchups that we wanted. You know, I mean, Morris was the one guy we were trying to stay away from today. I mean, if we would have played the 13th, he would have had to have pitched. He threw almost 30 pitches yesterday. But we got a lot of the matchups that we wanted, and we were able to, you know, for the most part, execute in those matchups.
0: So an extra innings loss for the Twins. Shelty also talked about Royce Lewis, who had some good swings.
9: Yeah, big hit. I mean, I think he had good swings last night, and I think just separating every at bat, and he did a good job of doing that and put us back in the game in the eighth inning with the swing he had.
0: So 11-6 loss in 12, and no sweep of the Tigers, but they do have the day off here.

0: They go to Chicago. And then they play Detroit again. So it's on the road to the two destinations that came here in the last two series. And then they have Cleveland after that and the Yankees on the road. Cleveland and the Yankees are here mid-month, and then they have a trip out to the West Coast after that. So it's about 21 or 22 games left. Let me just look in the standings here because the Twins are 67 and 73. That's 140, so 22 games left. 6.5 games behind the White Sox. And 3.5 behind Cleveland for that third and final wild card spot. So time's running down. They got to get moving. They've won only four of their last six, the Twins, while Cleveland has won 7 of their last 10, or 4 of their last 10. Minnesota has won, and Cleveland has won 7 of their last 10, while the White Sox are 6-4 in their last 10 games. So it's going to be an uphill climb, but I like this youth infusion we got. If they can just continue to improve as they go. I think, you know, it all started that way in 87, 85 when they got called up. A lot of those guys, Brunansky, and I'm not saying these guys are as good as those guys, but because that might be a once-in-a-lifetime group of guys with Herbeck and Kirby and Brunansky and Gaetti and Greg Gagne and who else? I mean, there was tons of guys on that team that just blossomed together in the minors and then in the majors, and took us to the top. I would love to see that again for our Twins. But, you know, I'm getting up there in age, and I need to see the Vikings win a Super Bowl. It's not enough to me that they won that NFL championship in 1969, although it was nice. I was there. I wasn't at the stadium, but I watched it. And I think we beat Cleveland for the NFL title, then went on to lose to Kansas City in the Super Bowl. But it was technically an NFL championship for our purple, but it would be nice to win one of these. I mean, what are they, in the 50s already of Super Bowls? I suffered through those four losses when I was in middle and high school, basically. Maybe middle school, because what was the last one was 79, I believe, 78, 79. So I'd have been about 15, 16 when they last time they went to a Super Bowl. Anyway, it's been long enough, and I have a tattoo of the Viking head on my upper right arm, so I've marked my body for life. They owe me a Super Bowl championship, I figure.
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0: Doing a little Jay talking, or Jive talking. I guess it works both ways. Here on 1450 KATE, and you may have heard about the Tiger cards they do. The Albany football team, they sell these Tiger cards. They're given to players in grades 5 through 12, and then they go out and sell them in neighborhoods and around. And if you know a player or a parent of a player, you can get a hold of them, and they'll get one to you. They're $20 a card. You get over $2,000 in potential savings with this card, which is pretty cool. A lot of great businesses. Too many to mention, but they all have something, some kind of deal they can only get with that card. And so, and then, of course, the money goes to the football team to pay for traveling and meals and stuff they do on the road and all the stuff that they got. It's, again, too numerous to mention the costs involved with certain things that go on with sports teams. Also, wanted to bring to your attention the traveling baseball tryouts. I know it's they just got done with their season, but they're already having the tryouts on

Parent or guardian will not be allowed to observe the tryouts. They're for A through AAA levels. And try out with your age group. Players will be allowed to play play up if doing so will allow the players to play with peers from his or her grade. Team placement will be determined for overall

0: All right, we're going to take care of some business off here there, but we're back and talking about these traveling baseball tryouts a week from Saturday. And a 14-year age group go from 1 to 2, the 12 or 13-year-olds 2:15 to 3:30, the 10 or 11-year-olds from 3:45 to 5, and the 8 and 9-year-olds 5:15 to 6:45. 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That was yesterday. I ain't going to help you. 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On September 9th, next Wednesday, 5:30 to 8, and then Friday, September 11th, on 5:30 till 8. Their facility located at 415 South Washington Avenue. Very cool deal. So that's traveling baseball tryouts for next year. If you have kids in that age group, be ready to go. You can find out more Elderly Youth Baseball online, I'm sure.
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o'clock, from 11 to 1, weekdays on 1450K, and also streaming free audio at myalbertlee.com, as always, so you can catch us that way, as well as on the radio. So the Minnesota Wild are trying to sign Quinn Hughes, of course, and there were some trade rumors, but I guess those have been debunked, although you never know. The closer it gets, because they start training camp here in about, I don't know, a week, 10 days or something, and I think that's the deadline. They got to get him signed up before that starts. I think that's how it goes. But anyway, Michael Russo, a well-known reporter for the Wild, a man who knows stuff, he says the rumors about Quinn Hughes being traded to the New Jersey Devils absolutely blank, blank, and fabrications by bloggers. So if you, I tend to believe that guy when he says that, that strongly. Sources indicate Hughes is not being traded and moving toward a contract extension with Minnesota. It's going to be lots of money. They've been talking for a while, apparently. People seem to think they don't talk or anything, but I think they, you know, they keep the communication open. But it's climbed from an initial $15 to $16 million a year, closer now estimated to $20 million range to get Hughes re-signed. Quinn, quite a player. He came in and made a difference for sure. Really solidifies the back end for the Wild. And but some recent NHL deals. I mean, they could have got it done if they could have got it and gotten it done after right after the season. They could have saved themselves about $4 or $5 million a year or so. Russo noted that Hughes likely feels he wants to pay back the Wild after the major assets that Minnesota traded to acquire him. So maybe he will sign for a little bit less, but not much. And it's just a lot of money either way you slice it. And the Wild also working on finalizing an extension for head coach John Hines, who was entering the final deal of his current deal now this year. Front office leadership wants to avoid letting Hines coach into the final year of his contract without long-term security looked locked in for him. So that's the latest on that situation. As we continue on here from AM 1450 KATE. I'm trying to get to my right email account to give you some updates on Kyle Van Noy apparently signing with the Vikings, the edge rusher that had been rumored to be interested in signing here. 13-year veteran, 35-year-old Kyle Van Noy, two-time Super Bowl champ with the Patriots, and he's played with other teams as well, but followed up a career year in 2024 with one of his most disappointing seasons last year, struggling to generate consistent pressure. So we signed him to the practice squad initially, so we'll see if they like what they see and maybe move him up to the 53. But he finished last year with just two sacks, ending a run of six straight seasons with at least five. But with the Vikings, he should provide some needed depth and experience at the edge rusher position where Andrew Van Ginkel and Dallas Turner give Minnesota a dynamic set of starters, but the rest of the depth is not what it needs to be. As we have, let's see, Jonathan Grenard traded to the Philadelphia Eagles for salary cap savings in April, and second-year prospect Tyler Batty suffering a season-ending knee injury in the last preseason game Friday. Bo Richter, an undrafted free agent. I love his name, Bo Richter. He was an addition in 2024. And Chaz Chambliss, an undrafted free agent addition in 2025, are currently the top two backups as far as edge rushers, rushers on the roster. Rookie Jake Galday, who has primarily worked at inside linebacker, was drafted in the second round for his potential to play on the edge in a Dr. Van Ginkel kind of role. Van Noy, who will join his fifth team in 7 years, earned his first Pro Bowl selection back in 2024. That seems, that shouldn't be right. He's got like two Super Bowls. He should have been in the Pro Bowl back then, but he was drafted in 2014 and out of BYU with the Detroit Lions, and then traded to New England midway through the 2016 season, and then he had a current Viking defensive coordinator, Brian Flores, as his position coach with the Patriots and played in three straight Super Bowls, winning two of those. During the 2018 postseason, Van Noy had three sacks and a forced fumble in three games.

0: Played 1 year for Flores when he was the head coach for the Miami Dolphins in 2020 before returning to the Patriots in 2021 and then spent a season with the LA Chargers. So he's moved around, and they didn't go out and make a big splash and give him a whole bunch of money, but they signed him to the practice squad, see what it looks like, and you know, he's moving in to the regular rotation once he gets his legs back under him. He's got 57 sacks in his 173 career regular season games. And the Vikings, of course, start their regular season at home and against the NFC rival Green Bay Packers on September 13th, a week from Sunday. No games this weekend. The first NFL game is next Wednesday, of all days. You know, they've added the Super Bowl rematch on Wednesday. New England at Seattle, 7:20 NBC game. Seattle, by the way, the home team favored by 3.5. And Minnesota is favored in their home opener against Green Bay by 1.5. But, of course, they're missing a couple of the running back and the linebacker that led them last year. Not going to be playing for the Packers for the immediate future. At least 4 weeks for that linebacker dude. I forget his name right now off the top of my head. But a running back maybe even farther along but before he plays. But there's the Wednesday game and then the Thursday, the next night, September 10th. San Francisco at the L.A. Rams in Melbourne, Australia. A 7:35 Netflix game where the Rams are favored by 3.5. A lot of people picked them to win it all this year. It's the talent pool they have seems to be quite deep, but you never know. I think it's all up to injuries and schedule, strength of schedule. You just can't tell. You know, in the NFL, it seems like the bottom 10 and the top 10 switch around a little bit from every few years. And it's got a lot of parity. And some of those teams at the bottom can sneak up and bite you. But, yeah, the Vikings actually a 3:25 game in that opener on the 13th, on a Sunday the 13th CBS game. And a 3:25er against the Packers. And, yeah, they're favored by 1.5 at this, with an over-under of 45.5. So get your bets down. As we take another break, we'll wrap up the hour with more sports information, of course, coming your way here on Jay Talking. And then another full hour after that, whatever will I talk about? Well, I don't know. 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
4: You can talk to me. Talk to me. You can talk.
0: Yeah, Etc. Tanning and Clothing, our newest Sports Booster member, will be with us for all of our games. In fact, they'll be on the game tonight, too, with the Gopher game, and get Timberwolves and the Wild and the local games that we're doing, and also Gopher football and men's basketball and women's basketball, too, for the Gophers, and the Twins next year. So I think they get the balance of the Twins year this year, with only 3 weeks left, but and then playoffs. But, yeah, we thank Jody for jumping on here with us. I think she'll be happy with that. She's going to get a lot of coverage, and you'll hear her ads here on this show from time to time, and like I said, that package gets you all the games we do. You get game ads in all those games. So if you want to be a part of that, like et cetera, then give me a call. 507-402-1600. After the show, we can set you up for sure. I was looking at some of the stats. I'm a stat guy, a little stat nerdish. And I was impressed with the Twins. You know, most people just left them for dead after they decimated their bullpen last year, and they kind of crawled to a finish, and then didn't really set the world on fire with their additions for this year, we didn't think, but these young kids have been doing some good stuff. In fact, not only the young kids, let's look at the RBI race in the major leagues. And while there's guys, two guys over 100 already, Stewart from Cincinnati, he's got 105, and that Burleson character in St. Louis has got 101. But not far behind, 11th place in all of baseball, is Josh Bell of the Twins in RBIs. He's got 83. So I think quietly has been knocking a lot of runs in. He's 11th in all of baseball, ahead of Kyle Schwarber, who leads the league in home runs. He's got 40 dingers, but only 83 driven in, just like Bell. So he's hitting a lot of one-run home runs, Schwarber. But, I was kind of surprised by how high up he is. And then Brooks Lee is 31st in RBIs with 77. And then Cody Clemens is 45th. So three guys in the top 50 in RBIs for the Twins. Now, we don't have that same home run prowess, but actually it's close between Byron Buxton and Cody Clemens, because Buxton is tied for 25th in the majors with 25 home runs, but he's on the shelf right now. And Cody Clemens has gotten a lot closer. He's one behind him with 24 home runs, tied for 26th best in the majors. And then Brooks Lee has 22. He's 41st best. So again, three guys in the top 50 of the home run totals for all of baseball. So I was kind of surprised by that, really. So myself, as we're only in third place. Six games under 500. 6.5 out of the division lead. 3.5 out of the third wild card spot. I don't expect to have a lot of guys in the top of those statistical categories, but there they are. And, of course, we've had a bad run of luck for our pitchers this year, starting with Pablo and then Joe Ryan missing a lot of time, although I guess he's ready to start a rehab assignment with St. Paul if he wants to. And that's good news. See if we can get him going down the stretch. But, boy, I'll tell you, pitchers, that Mizorowski of Milwaukee, he's been cruising along. He's the Cy Young favorite and gave up 5 runs in, what did he only went 4 innings or something like that last night? Yeah, he got clobbered by the Cubs in Chicago last night. He's 24 years old, lasted only 4 innings, gave up 5 hits, 4 walks. That also tied a career high. 92 pitches in 4 innings. His ERA increased. Well, I mean, it's still under 2, but still, it doesn't hurt that bad. This far into the season, giving up the 5 runs in a 4-inning game is not a killer, but still, it's good to see others struggle a little bit from the mound as well. Unless you have him on your fantasy team, then I'm very sorry for that. But you see, even the good ones sometimes struggle. But yeah, we had that Kramer character kind of went that way with us. We went through that when we were going over the Twins' results from last night, the extra innings loss that prevented them from sweeping the Detroit Tigers. But I have some other sports news. Let me see if I can... the Van Noy guy, I had that. The Minnesota Wild, we talked about them a little bit too, with trying to re-sign their coach and Hughes as well, Quinn Hughes. But Wild fans know how much it will cost to stream the team's games during the 2026-27 season. Wild announcing yesterday that they have reached a multi-year local streaming agreement with Prime Video, which will become the exclusive streaming distributor of Wild games within the team's local broadcast territory. Guys, you can get it free right here on AM 1450 KATE. I used to work at a 1420. That's going to trip me up every once in a while. 1450 KATE. Whitey's laughing at me, but that happens. Anyway, it's $19.99 a month or $99.99 annually for the Prime Video deal for available to all Amazon customers if you want that. But like I said, we got all their games, and it isn't going to cost you much at all, just whatever it costs to plug in a radio. So there's that. And let's get NASCAR news in here before the top of the hour. In his two NASCAR Cup Series championship seasons, Kyle Larson has led a charmed life. In 2021,

0: on. He was running fourth in the Championship Four finale at Phoenix when a late caution gave him a chance to win the race off pit road from stall number one, and he parlayed that into his first title. Last year, Denny Hamlin had the field covered at Phoenix and was leading comfortably with just over three laps left when William Byron's blown tire sent the race to overtime. After pit stops, Larson finished third to Hamlin's sixth and stole a second championship. Well, you can't blame Larson for seeing a pathway to another title, even though the driver of the number 5 Hendrick Motorsports Chevrolet hasn't won a cup race since May 11th of 2025. It's been a drought of 50 races as they raced last Saturday at Daytona. So he has not won in a while, but he still thinks there's a chance because, you know, he's living that charm kind of life. So we shall see. The opening chase race is Sunday's Cookout Southern 500 at Darlington Raceway, a 5 o'clock race on various networks. Larson has posted one victory and seven top fives and 17 starts at Lady in Black. They call that track.
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3: From ABC News, I'm Chuck Sievertson. A deadlocked jury is deliberating another day in the Lindsey Clancy murder trial. She's accused of intentionally killing her three children. The defense blames postpartum psychosis. ABC News Chief Investigative Correspondent Aaron Katursky at the courthouse in Plymouth, Massachusetts.
4: There have been no notes from this jury save for the one last week asking to see the knife that Lindsey Clancy used to stab herself and the prescription pill bottles that she was given.
3: Sailors and Marines in the USS Lincoln stepping on dry land for the first time in more than 9 months in Thailand amid reports of plummeting morale on board. President Trump saying the deployment wasn't long enough. The Lincoln's commanding officer, Captain Dan Keeler, was asked.
5: What have you made of some of the comments from, like, the president saying that the deployment wasn't nearly long enough?
6: So the president speaks for himself. That's what I think about that.
3: Troops deployed to the Mideast are having deployments extended. This includes the 82nd Airborne, based out of Fort Bragg, North Carolina, extended to March. One of the Penn State University students accused of running a multi-million-dollar drug ring is out on bail. Agostino Abitiello. ABC's Perry Russum.
7: During Abitiello's bail hearing on Wednesday, several of the co-defendants testifying against him. Robinson telling the court that cocaine was a large part of the culture at the frat when he was a pledge. Another co-defendant, Lard Ziepvat, claiming the drugs were placed in a frat room where everyone could see it, alleging Abitiello would refer to himself as the godfather when dealing the drugs.
3: An immigration officer suspended for shooting a Venezuelan man in Minnesota in January and later lying about it has been charged by the Justice Department today for making false statements to investigators, say sources familiar to ABC News. Nepal flood deaths over 1,200, more than 4,200 missing. Some survivors sheltering in relief camps, trading food for medicine. You're listening to ABC News.
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3: Activist, journalist, and feminist icon Gloria Steinem has died. She co-founded two magazines, Ms. and New York. At the Women's March in Washington in 2017, on President Trump's first day of his first term.
9: I was just talking with people from our many sister marches including the one in

0: Berlin, and they asked me to send a special message. We in Berlin know that walls don't work.
1: Steinem was 92. Investigators are at the scene of the downtown Minneapolis shooting that left three people dead, including the shooter, and several others injured yesterday. Attorneys for the private equity billionaire Leon Black filed a lawsuit today in federal court against the House Oversight Committee and Chairman James Comer in the Jeffrey Epstein investigation. Black refusing to testify, Comer considering a vote to hold him in contempt of Congress. For many, it'll be a hot, very hot Labor Day weekend, says ABC News forecaster Kenton Gawicki.
2: Extreme heat warning in Chicago. A lot of that's because your overnight temperatures have been in the 70s for days. High temperatures, those feel like temperatures in the 100s for days. And we're still at 105 in St. Louis today, 106 in Paducah. Extreme heat warnings there as well. 107 there in Memphis. 106 in Norfolk today. In Greenville, you're at 109. We're looking at a lot of this heat continuing as we head through the holiday weekend. Again, the Northeast, you guys are going to be feeling much better. Only 75 there on Sunday.
1: Labor Day forecast. Chuck Sievertson, ABC News.
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7: Yeah, we're checking the weather here on Jay Talkin'. It's like 85, the expected high for today, and 86 tomorrow. For a while there, it was up around 90 for tomorrow's expected high. But what's the difference? 86, 90, that's pretty hot. It's going to be a steamer tomorrow. And I'm glad I'm not playing high school football in 90-degree weather, but they will have to. And actually, it might rain quite a bit. It's a 42% chance of rain. Oops, wait a minute. I'm on the wrong – I was in – another place here, Albert Lea, 89 tomorrow, and a 24% chance of rain. So not as 42. It's turned around to 24. I could have just said I was dyslexic, and you'd probably believe me. Anyway, there's a 35% chance of rain yet today, with a high expected to be about 86. As most of the rain right now on radar is south of town, and then there's a pocket of thunderstorms to the west of us. Just north of Fairmont right now. Pretty heavy rain in the Truman area, just south of St. James, and rolling through Truman and heading to the northeast. So that'll miss us barely here in Albert Lea, but affect our neighbors just to the north of us. And then it kind of dissipates around 4 o'clock this afternoon with the rain. But we might see some sprinkles and light rain here. The heavy stuff looks like it's going to stay away from us for today. And we were talking about Joe Ryan. And I think I have. Do I have a story on Joseph? Yeah. Let me put my glasses on. I'm that old. I'm going to have readers. I should probably have them on all the time, but you know how it is. Twins are clinging to playoff hopes with less than, well, like I said, but 21-22 games left in their season. Getting Joe Ryan back into the rotation would be a boost, and it could be coming as soon as next week on the injured list with a muscle strain in his buttocks. Can I say that on AM 1450? I guess I did. Ryan made his first start in nearly a month for the Class AAA Saints Tuesday in Omaha. The All-Star right-hander allowed one run. It was a solo home run by Royal outfielder prospect Carson Rocafort. Can I say that? 1450. I guess I did. Carson Rocafort in the second inning. Three innings of work for Joe Ryan in an 11-2 win over the Storm Chasers at Werner Park. The Omaha Storm Chasers. It's a cool name. Ryan's fastball topped out at 92.6 miles an hour in his warm-up there, and he struck out the last four hitters he faced, throwing 42 pitches in the game, and then threw a simulated fourth inning in the bullpen. Ryan said the third inning actually felt the best, and then I went for a fourth inning, which felt good. So it's good to see progression there. I was taking that as a big positive. Twins manager Derek Shelton saying Ryan's next step will be throwing a bullpen on Saturday, which he'll do at Rate Field in Chicago during a three-game series against the American League Central leading White Sox. Shelton says he'll probably go with us to Chicago. I'd rather have pitching coach Pete Maki and our pitching group see him. He'll just go with us and throw it there. If that goes well, Ryan's next start could be in the major leagues. It's on the table, Shelton said. I wouldn't say 50-50 one way or the other, but I don't think it's completely off the table. Ryan's previous start was August 4th, allowing five runs, four of them earned on seven hits, a couple of walks in his five and the third innings in an 8-2 loss at Kansas City. And before the All-Star game in Philadelphia, where he pitched a scoreless inning, Ryan was 6-5 with a 2.85 ERA and 20 starts, and had struck out 128 batters in his 110 and a third innings. So not a sizzling season, but not too bad, considering who he was surrounded by early in the year there. But he wasn't the same after the break, losing his three starts, getting a 9.39 ERA before he was put on the 15-day DL August 7th. But he's been pleased with the progress he's made since then. The mechanics affected by the muscle strain were good, better on a hot Tuesday, Omaha evening. He struck out the last batter in the second before fanning the side in the third. So, I mean, that's minor league players, but he would join Taj Bradley, Bailey Ober, Zebby Matthews, and deadline acquisition Dean Kramer, who kind of got hit hard last night by Detroit early in the game, but it does happen to the best of them. Ryan flew back to Minneapolis after Tuesday's game in Omaha that he threw. Twins have the day off before starting that three-game series at the White Sox. And then they'll play three in Detroit early next week. And if all goes well, Ryan could make a start against Cleveland at Target Field next weekend. They come to town on the 11th, 12th, and 13th. So one of those days is what it looks like it'll be targeted for Joe Ryan's return. Ah, the golden locks of Joe Ryan back on the hill for the Twins. You can transition into golf. President's Cup Golf is this year. Did you know that? What do they do that every 4 years, or is it 2 years? I don't even remember. U.S. President's Cup roster set for Medina. Captain Brant Snedeker announced his six captain's picks Tuesday during a live President's Cup selection special on Golf Channel. Oh, yeah, we were all watching that. The big headline, Jackson Koivun, the 21-year-old phenom, was named to his first President's Cup team just months after turning pro and leaving Auburn. Snedeker's six picks were Chris Goddard, Xander Schauffele, Justin Thomas, Patrick Cantlay, Jacob Bridgman, and Koivun. The six captain's picks joined the six automatic qualifiers, those being the big ones, Scotty Scheffler, Cameron Young, Wyndham Clark, Russell Henley, Sam Burns, and Colin Morikawa. That's the 12-man roster for you. U.S. team has won the last 10 President's Cups. If you lose it, you'll never play in it again. That's 10 in a row. And a large chunk of the squad was part of the historic home loss at the Ryder Cup last fall. So there is there's a chance they could ruin it all for the President's Cup, too. But they'll be looking to get back to their winning ways. So, yeah, that is set. Thankfully, I was wondering when they were going to set that up. Big Ten football power poll comes out before the season starts for most of these big-time Big Ten schools. Big 18, is that what it is now? 18 teams in the Big Ten, but they still call it the Big Ten. Anyway, they'll all play. But 2026 football season officially underway with USC being the lone Big Ten team to kick off their season in week zero. But all 18 teams playing between tonight and Sunday in week one, fully kicking off the Big Ten football season. The Gophers again tonight here on Kate Radio, AM 1450. It's 5 o'clock is the pregame. It's a two-hour pregame, and it's going to be chock full of all things Gopher football. And then they'll kick it off at 7 o'clock tonight here on AM 1450. As, anyway, here's your preseason rankings. This is, who did this one? It's from the Daily Gopher. They ranked the teams. They got Ohio State, they say, will finish first in the Big Ten this year. Oregon Ducks will be the number two team, with Indiana third, saying, doubt Kurt Cignetti at your own risk at this point. The reigning national champions are back and have reloaded from the portal, adding former TCU quarterback Josh Hoover to replace their number one NFL pick, Fernando Mendoza. Indiana still loaded on defense and got a pair of defensive linemen back in Stephen Daly and Kellen Wyatt in the most recent 5-for-5 judges ruling, making them eligible at least for now. Fourth place, they say, will be the USC Trojans, who did beat San Jose State 42-26 in the week zero. Penn State is going to finish fifth, they say, with Washington, the Huskies, going sixth, and followed by the Michigan Wolverines in seventh. Iowa Hawkeyes just ahead of the Gophers in eighth. They got Minnesota ninth, sitting right smack in the middle for the first time until, or for the time being, it says, until we can see just how much Drake Lindsey has improved and whether or not the offensive and defensive lines really are better. There are a lot of questions with this team, but if they break 75-25 towards the positive, then sliding into the top six is not out of the question for the Gophers this year in the Big Ten. Of course, if the opposite happens, the Gophers will be nearing the teens in this list in December. Minnesota opening tonight, like I said, 42.5-point favorites. They better not blow that. Eastern Illinois is the victim tonight, opponent. But it's week two versus week two game versus Mississippi State will tell a lot more about the Gophers. And right behind us, they have Illinois and then Nebraska, Wisconsin, UCLA's 13th, Northwestern 14th, Rutgers is 15th, and Michigan State Spartans 16th. Purdue will be 17th, and Maryland bringing up the bottom spot in the Big Ten, according to these folks. So, yeah, and we'll find out more when things get going here. But I think tonight might just be a bloodbath. And then, like they said, as the games get a little tougher, we'll learn more about the Gophers football season here with P.J. Fleck. Isn't this like his 10th year already? Can that be right? Man, a lot of rah-rah out of that guy, but it's lasted quite a while. It seems like you either love or hate that guy. I can tolerate him. I don't really like to row the boat or anything, but he's got his sayings, and it seems to be keeping us in the 500 or better records. So there's that.
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7: 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I'm Jay Paul, the Jay who is talking. Hopefully not too much for your liking, but I can't always rely on interviews with people. I've talked to a lot of people this week already, but we'll have continuing conversations. Joe Kuchenmeister was the only one I had today. I could replay something if you want to. If I run out of time, the Max Jeffrey interview from yesterday is 15 minutes. So if I run low on time,

0: We'll go back to that and play that one because it was a good one. He's a good interview for sure. We were just talking about the Gophers, or I was, and their football season kicking off tonight against Eastern Illinois up there in Minneapolis. But Minnesota currently favored by 43.5 points. So the experts think we'll see a dominant win over an FCS. Somehow that tangled my tongue. So FCS program to open the season for the Gophers. And you'll hear it right here, 5 o'clock again on the pregame and a 7 o'clock kickoff. But they have Rutgers against UMass and Illinois against UAB in the 5 and 8 o'clock Big Ten Network slots tonight. So the Gophers got bumped to streaming on Peacock, but you can get it right here for free. Of course, NBC has recently been putting Peacock games in its NBC Sports Network channel, so you can watch on services like cable or YouTube TV without having to log into the Peacock app. Minnesota at Eastern Illinois will have a fun broadcast team with, who's this Benetti guy? They never said his, oh, it's Jason Benetti and Yogi Roth doing color on their TV portion of the game. But former Wisconsin transfer Cole LaCroix earned the starting quarterback role for Eastern Illinois this season in his second year with the program. He's a 6'1" dual threat, completed 11 of 18 passes against Murray State in their lone game, 101 yards and a touchdown. They're definitely a run-first team. They have veteran running back Charles Kellum, who had 19 carries for 171 yards and 3 touchdowns against the Racers. Gophers favored by a similar spread last season against FCS opponent Northwestern State, and they won that game 66-0. So, could really be that bloodbath I was talking about. Oddly enough, the Demons also snapped a losing streak before playing Minnesota in that one. A returning quarterback, offensive coordinator, and defensive coordinator makes a lot of people think Minnesota could get off to a hot start Thursday night and cover that spread in the first half, you know, 43.5. Eastern Illinois has lost its last 3 games against FBS opponents by a combined score of 132-7. So there's precedent that they get wiped out by the big schools. And Minnesota flexing its muscles early could do the job as they prepare for a massive Week 2 game against Mississippi State. But, yeah, some more Gopher thoughts for you there. Get you all fired up for Gopher football season. We have a lot of Gopher fans here that go to games as a group. Dudes who played here and went on to the Gophers. I know I talked to, Dave Nolander. A lot of people know who he is. Marketing Plus. He, of course, played on state championship teams here with his buddies back in the 70s. But he went to the Gophers. He tells his, he's got great stories, man. He said he was the center for the Gopher team, and his quarterback was Tony Dungy. Tony Dungy? That's cool stuff, man. I forget, Tony was a quarterback in college for the Gophers and then became a defensive back when he went into the NFL with Pittsburgh. Won himself some Super Bowls there, too, but went on to a great coaching career. But, yeah, Dave was regaling me with stories about some of his Gopher days. Anyway, let's see. Gopher football program about to kick off the season tonight, which will be year 10. I did read that. Here it is. Year 10 under head coach P.J. Fleck. University of Minnesota athletic director Mark Coyle hired Fleck in 2017, and now they're one of the longest tenured duos in the Big Ten. Oh, we never thought you'd make it, boys, but here you are. Fleck passed Glenn Mason last fall to move into fourth place all time for wins as a head coach at Minnesota. The 3 coaches in front of him, Murray Warmath. Listen to this lineup, this killer crew. Murray Warmath, Bernie Bierman, and Henry Williams, 3 of the biggest names in Gopher sports history. Not just football. They all won national titles of the Gopher football team way back when. College football looks unrecognizable from those times now, but Fleck's resume is not even comparable to them. But, you know, in modern times, he's, like I said, passing Glenn Mason was a big one. 4th all players. It's going to take him a while to get the other guys, but he led Minnesota to its most successful season in the modern era in 2019. Their 11 wins that year were the most in program history, and they've been trying to replicate that season ever since, with 7 or fewer regular season wins in 3 straight seasons. Everybody's waiting for the next step. And Coyle said, there's no doubt everybody goes back to 2019. We would all go back to 2019. What a great experience. We're trying to do that every year. That is our expectation, to compete at a high level. I do think if the college football playoff expands to 24 teams, we would have been in the CFP. We finished 5th in the Big Ten in the last 2 or 3 years. You finish 4th in the Big Ten, you're in the CFP. Like, you have a spot automatically. But could you imagine hosting a playoff game at Huntington Bank Stadium? We're right there. According to Coyle, he says the Big Ten has been pushing hard to expand the college football playoff to 24 teams. And while he might be right about 2019, the Gophers haven't been in the CFP top 25 rankings since 2021. So saying we're right there is not extremely accurate, but he can say what he wants. He can think what he wants. I'm not going to stop him. But Fleck's name is annually connected to opening head coaching jobs elsewhere as well. And but, I mean, like I said, you could get rid of him, but who are you going to bring in? I mean, who's going to come here that's better than him? I don't know if you're going to get the biggest names in college coaching. But a recent ESPN story already mentioned him, Fleck, as a Power 4 head coach to watch for in the next big job opening. Coyle even confirmed that UCLA's past interest in PJ was real before hiring Deshaun Foster. Arkansas was floated as a possibility last offseason, but what other jobs is Coyle referencing? He said PJ's not putting his name out there. He'll tell you that. He and his wife Heather love it here. They feel like the state of Minnesota has adopted them. They have a beautiful home. They like where they live. They love Minnesota. They love being here. Thankfully, he and I have a very good relationship. Don't you know? Oh, he says, thankfully, he and I do. Okay. I misread that in my head as I said it right. A recent article from 24/7 Sports and CBS Sports had Minnesota near the bottom of the Big Ten when it comes to roster spending. That's another thing, is the money in college sports. Gophers don't have the same financial resources as the top schools in the conference. PJ faces a lot of challenges that other programs in the conference don't, including playing in a pro sports market, which makes Minnesota an objectively difficult job. But Coyle says, I don't think people appreciate what he's done here and how hard it is to compete in this league. Do we want to win championships? Yes. That's the guy that's going to get us there. Fleck has a 66-44 overall record at Minnesota, including a 39-40 mark in conference play. So just a game under 500 against the Big Ten opponents. He's raised the standard of modern Gopher football, and he'll look to set a new one this season, all starting tonight. 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

Yes, sir. Three bags full, please. That's Jay talking with Jay Paul. That's me. I just wanted to be... Well, there's several names

I wanted to go with. Nobody ever let me be. I've been in radio for 44 years, and nobody ever let me be. My number one choice would be Gymnasium. I think that's a good name. But I think they just thought I was joking. But it's like, no, I want to be Gymnasium. Or Gym Shorts. I mean, I don't know. I said when I was in classic rock, I thought I'd like to be Chuck Roast. You're cooking with Chuck Roast. Isn't that a good sound to it? But nobody went for it. And Jay Paul, not even my real name. As if I use my real name, people would say, huh? What do you say? So I just went with my middle name, Paul, after Jay. That's how that works. Well, I've let you too far into my my personal circle here. Tomorrow we'll talk with Paul Dunn, the head football coach for your Alberta Tigers, as well as my chat I had with starting quarterback, senior Bracken Wachols. And get ready for Friday Night Lights, the first game of the season. First game back on local sports for Kent Radio in about 3 years. And we'd love to have you join us for all the fun this year. And you can get local sports only packages. You can get our granddaddy packages is the best. It's you can't beat it. You're going to get in every game we do. Gophers football, Gophers men's basketball, Gophers women's basketball. There's some Lynx games involved with that. There's Timberwolves, there's Wild, there's Twins. You get in all those games all year round. Plus 30 ads a month to run throughout the day. And sometimes they'll show up here on this very program. And sometimes even on the Whitey show down there, 9 to 11 in the morning. So, yeah, it's a great deal. If you want to get in on that, if you're a business owner, we can talk about that after the show at 507-402-1600. A guy that we used to have here for the Minnesota Vikings is now officially the starter in Las Vegas. Kirk Cousins, Kirko Chains, begins the season officially now. Been named the Las Vegas Raiders starting quarterback over rookie Fernando Mendoza. Raiders first-year coach Clint Kubiak announced yesterday that Cousins will start the season opener against the Miami Dolphins. Mendoza will be the first quarterback drafted with the first overall pick to not start in week one of that season since Baker Mayfield in 2018. At the time, Mayfield was with the Cleveland Browns. Didn't start until week four after Tyrod Taylor started the first three games of that season. Kubiak did not comment on whether there's an expectation for Mendoza to play this year. Kubiak said, Cousins played really good football. I'm happy with all three of our quarterbacks. Kirk's had a really good offseason, very good training camp, and he's earned it. Cousins will be the ninth player to start a quarterback since the Raiders parted ways with Derek Carr near the end of the 2022 season. So nine starters in 4 years. We have quite a quarterback carousel here, too, so we feel your pain. But Cousins and Kubiak will be the franchise's fourth different head coach quarterback combination in the last 4 years for the Raiders. His decision always seemed inevitable. Heck, since they got Cousins, I thought he'd be the starter. I mean, he's kind of proven himself to be starter level. He's not like top 10 quarterback in the league, but he's top 20. Cousins began training camp as their QB1 and has taken the majority of the starting reps. On top of that, Cousins' previous experience with Kubiak during their time together here at the Vikings gives the Raiders a chance to be competitive right away while getting the rest of the team accustomed to the offensive scheme. Cousins is 38 these days, but that's not even too old. I mean, quarterbacks go into their 40s anymore. Not every time, but they can. And he seems to have taken care of himself. He's not a party boy or anything like that, unless he's wearing them chains on the plane. But he solidified his starting position against the 49ers in his second start of the preseason when he went 8 for 11 for 51 yards in his two drives of work and threw for 50 yards and a touchdown in the preseason opener against the Cardinals. Didn't play in last week's third preseason game for the for Las Vegas against Houston. But, yeah, he'll be the new starter. And I would imagine Mendoza will get in. A lot of these teams, you know, the quarterback gets hurt and you get some time, whether it's a game or two or more. But if it's only a game or two, just to see how the rookie does. And then the veteran comes back. Unless the rookie just blows it out of the water and they just give him the job. Depends, but we shall see. We've got our own quarterback situation here with Kyler Murray. And do we trade
J.J. McCarthy now.

I guess he's fully healthy again. He's been back to practice for the last 2 or 3 days with that hobbling ankle he had that kept him out of that third preseason game. But there have been rumors that Detroit might want him. As they have Joshua Hobbs as their backup to Jared Goff in Detroit. But to trade him into the division, I don't know. I don't know. It's JJ. You love him. You hate him. It doesn't really matter. Well, we'll see what they do with him because they do have Brosmer now in the practice squad backing up, of course. So the top two. I like who's our second guy? I like him. The former Eagles. He was on a MVP path to his career. When he started it. And kind of got injured and has been a little floundering a little bit since then. But I do like the cut of his jib as a quarterback, Carson Wentz. He's 33, so still got some. He's 6'5", 237. Kyler Murray is 7 inches shorter than Carson Wentz and 30 pounds lighter, too, but he's got speed on his side. So there's that. J.J. McCarthy, by the way, 6'3", so 2 inches shorter than Wentz. And he is 219, so about 18 pounds lighter than Wentz, but still much taller and a little bit bigger than Kyler Murray. But, man, you know, we got, I think we have the best wide receiver threesome in the league. Jordan Addison is really improving because, you know, they triple team Justin Jefferson all the time. Well, somebody's going to be open, and a lot of times it's been Addison, and he's really picked up his game, and now we got Juwan Jennings. We'll be in there quite a bit, and you got some of the younger players as well. But really be key if TJ Hockenson can get back to his pre-injury ways, because when we first got him from Detroit, he was an animal, running all over the field and scoring and stuff. But when he got hurt, and he hasn't been the same since. He's only 29 years old. And needs to get back to form. Although Josh Oliver, we picked him up, and he's been having flashes of. He scores more touchdowns from the tight end position than anyone else on the team, it seems like. So he was a good addition, too, and he can block. Oliver's good getting out there and throwing some of that beef around. And we do have some pretty good linemen. Brian O'Neill and Christian Darrisaw, when they're healthy, they're one of the better tackle tandems in the league. A little weak up front, center, isn't it Blake Brandel? He's having a hard time with the snap, and it's a new quarterback. Maybe he's getting the hang of that now. But, yeah, I mean, we have a chance. And when you got B-Flow's defense flying around out there, you always have a shot. Names like Ivan Pace Jr. and Blake Cashman and Jalen Redmond stepped up last year on the defensive line. And, of course, you got Dallas Turner needs to be the man we thought he'd be. This is the year. He's got to get in there and just destroy some backfields and take down some quarterbacks. Van Ginkle, always solid. Man, can he read screens. He's amazing at that. Eric Wilson, another linebacker who is a really great addition to the team. Byron Murphy Jr. is always solid. Isaiah Rogers back there. Theo Jackson. Josh Metellus has picked up his game as a safety. So, yeah, we got some good names on the defense. And, of course, Will Reichert. I think he's the best kicker in football right now. He barely misses, ever. And he can hit from long distance, too, so that's always good. So, yeah. Vikings talk. I did not think I'd get into because they don't play for another week and maybe 10 days. It's like a week from Sunday, so. I don't know. I'm bad at math. You counted it. I have some other topic I was going to talk about, too. What was that? Oh, NBA news that came out. They have suspended a owner of an NBA team severely and I mean, these guys are rich, so it doesn't really bother them, but they've gone through. This is from the L.A. Clippers and the Kawhi Leonard deal where whoever they were paying him off the books or something hinky like that. But the league released a statement yesterday outlining that the investigation found multiple significant rules violations by the Clippers organization. Punishments include a $30 million fine and suspension for owner Steve Ballmer,
the suspension for 1 year, so he can't even show up at his own

0: first rounders to acquire and retain Leonard. What does this all mean for Leonard, Ballmer, and the future of the Clippers franchise? What will become of the agreed blockbuster trade to send the star forward to the Toronto Raptors? Well, NBA insiders examine every angle of the league's shocking announcement. A significant part of the case appears to come down to the words affirmative and responsive as it pertained to how Leonard and the four companies arrived at endorsement deals. In the investigators' report and in the Clippers' subsequent publicity released response, each side accuses the other of a flawed theory in how interactions between Leonard and the four companies were handled. It was how he was paid off the books, which is illegal. The Clippers believe their actions, at least in the NBA rules, Clippers believe their actions connecting interested companies to Leonard for possible endorsement deals constitutes a role as a middleman, which is permitted by league rules. The investigators don't believe this and presented findings that they feel show the team flagrantly and repeatedly broke cap circumvention rules and that the Clippers took actions to make it appear through emails that they were acting within the rules. The report repeatedly rejects the Clippers' argument that the connections were affirmative and, in some cases, cites admissions by the companies themselves. The details make for compelling reading, but we can't get into all that right now. As for the size of the fine, the league appears to have imposed the maximum allowed fine for cap circumvention, $7.5 million, and imposed it for all four companies it believes the Clippers conspired with to circumvent cap rules, resulting in a compounded fine of $30 million. They weren't messing around. They were mad. Still, some time left on the Jay Talking Show, and what I'm going to do is replay, like I said, Max Jeffries' interview from yesterday. If you didn't hear that, get set for that here in about 30 seconds. He's the defensive coordinator for your Albert Lea Tiger football team, who starts their season tomorrow night. We got Gopher football tonight, their season opener, 5 o'clock pregame, 7 o'clock kickoff here on 1450 KATE. And then tomorrow night, 6:45 or so for the pregame, on the Tiger football game from Montgomery against TCU, a team we've beaten a couple times in a row, 2 out of 3 overall in our all-time series with them. But it's at their place, and 7 o'clock kickoff tomorrow night here on K Radio.
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0: As we go to another look at the weather here, scattered thunderstorms, gusty winds, and small hail are possible, it says here. Chance of rain is at 60% for today, and I got to get radar moving here. Oh, yeah, there's a little finger of rain just south of Albert Lea across the Iowa border. It stretches from Lake Mills up past north of Emmons. Not quite to Albert Lea. That's got a little thunderstorm activity in it right along the border to the west of Emmons, between Keister and Emmons, basically. There's a cell there that's producing some heavy rain, and maybe that small hill they were talking about. Also, just south of Lake Mills, they've got some heavier rain, but everybody else pretty much has the light rain south of us. Mason City, Osage, New Hampton, all the way down to... there's Hampton and New Hampton. I didn't know that before. That's kind of redundant. Maybe not. It's not the same, but still. Can we have one in one corner and one in the other corner? But no, they're right close together. Waverly, I used to have family in Waverly, Iowa. They are also getting rain at this Point. And then south of Mankato at Garden City's getting pounded with heavy

0: thunderstorm right now, just south of Lake Crystal and north of Mapleton. Those are all moving to the east, northeast. And like I said, we could get a drip down a little bit here, but I don't think we're expecting anything major. Most of our rain is scheduled for overnight hours here this week, and it has not disappointed. We've got some less. I knocked my power out for a while. It was weird. I get up for work, and luckily I have my alarm on my phone, and it did not die overnight. But I thought I had it plugged in for a while, but apparently it had enough juice to get through the night and got me up. I didn't even look at the time or anything, got ready, went upstairs, and the stove said 5:04. I was like, I don't work that early. What's going on here? So it set itself back on. It wasn't blinking either, but it obviously stopped somewhere because it's not 5:04. It was more like 9 o'clock. So I know the station lost some power too, so it was a problem for some, and I only live a mile from the station basically, so... anyway, that's the look at the weather here. Let's get that Max Jeffrey interview replayed for you from, this was from Saturday, I believe, or maybe it was Monday. It was Saturday. Saturday at the scrimmage is when. Let's make it Monday, because we were in the weight room, and then we walked down to his office. So this was Monday after the scrimmage.
1: All right, so our profile today is Max Jeffrey, defensive coordinator, Albert Lee Tiger football, and... it's been an interesting past year with some good, some not so good, but I'm going to keep it positive. We'll just talk about the great season last year, coming off of that all the way to the section final. Came up a little short, but man, what a fun run.
2: Yeah, you know, I think the guys that were there last year set their sights on some big goals. And it was a cohesive unit where, you know, they're all friends, and I think there's nothing better than a brotherhood, especially when you play this game and you need 11 guys on the field doing all the same thing. So super proud of what they've done and what they've accomplished. And some guys would have gone on now to play college football, which is really neat. And so, you know, we got things to build on, but by no means are we done. And we want to get better this year. And, you know, we got to get back to that section championship and give ourselves another opportunity.
1: Kick the door in, is what they say. Now, does this year's team have that leadership, like with the McGill and the Irvines from last year?
2: For sure. We've got a lot of kids who have stepped up this year. You know, I think the one thing that you see over the past 4 years since I've been here is maturity of kids. You know, I can, you know, think about Brecken. You think about Dylan and Devin Gross. All these young men, you know, you see them as ninth graders. You're like, boy, they're pretty squirrely kids. And but now they're seniors, and they're ready to lead, and they're ready to take over. And it's just a matter of, you know, they all do it on the field, but how you can do it behind the scenes, like, you know, tapping a guy up on a shoulder pad, you know, lifting everybody up when they're down. And so that's what we're kind of looking for out of those guys. But we're going to have, you know, as you know, we graduate a lot of people on both sides of the ball, so there's great opportunities for a lot of our kids to step into roles and make a difference.
1: Yeah, 14 graduates, I think, from last year's team. But now you're back full tilt here trying to make this a tough defense for your opponents to figure out. Do you have the horses to get back to the section final?
2: Oh, I think so. You know, and our goal is, you know, we want to be playing our best football at the end of the year.
1: Yeah.
2: And so, you know, it's going to take some steps and you know, evaluate guys as we get going throughout the season.
1: Health is always important.
2: Absolutely. You know, we got to stay healthy, and that's important. We just had our scrimmage, and so we're going to be able to go through some film and see some of those things that we can clean up, which is always important. And then, you know, it's just, you know, trying to keep things simple so the kids can play fast on defense is what we're going to try to do. And one of our mottos this year is sick 'em. I mean, we're going to get after people and try to make people uncomfortable. So these guys are ready to attack, and I'm looking forward to Friday night because we're ready to unleash a little bit, I think.
1: I know you got a little spoiled last year. Well, not you, but I mean, you taught these guys, but that defense was pretty stout last year. I mean, you had them coming from everywhere.
2: It was very, very fun. The guys were students of the game, and they were taught that earlier on. You know, they played a lot of football. They watched a lot of football, and I think that's one thing that when I was younger, too, it's like it's ingrained in you. You're going to watch Sunday football. You're going to watch college football and all those things like that, and those guys last year did that. And then as we kind of get going throughout the season, one of my priorities is to help them learn how to watch film for the next opponent and how we can prepare ourselves for different situations and then have the kids make adjustments on the field. And so that's what I really love doing that is –

0: One of the things I try to pride myself on is being ultra prepared and have everybody ready. So when it comes to game time, they just get ready to go.
1: Just natural. Yeah, yeah, they go. What did you like? I mean, were there some things you really liked about Saturday scrimmage? I saw people hitting pretty hard and run and gathering to the ball there. And well, what do you think you liked, and what do you think you need to work more on?
0: I thought our pursuit of the football was really good. And sometimes in practice, you know, we'll blow a quick whistle because we don't want to take guys to the ground all the time. Yeah. But guys were hustling the football, and that's number one thing, because the more guys you have around the football, the more opportunity is to take it away. Yeah. I think some things we can definitely improve on, our alignment. Sometimes we're out of alignment once in a while, and just attacking the line of scrimmage and keeping our pad level low. I mean, the mistakes that we saw on film and on Saturday, they're very correctable. And we just need to now, hey, here you can see it on film. Now we just got to fix it. And I think that those two things in this week will give us a great opportunity to become better than we were Saturday.
1: Yeah, it all starts for real on Friday, by the way, on Kate Radio. And we'll be in Montgomery for the TCU game. You played them last. Well, you've played them three times recently. You've won two of the three. What do you expect from them this year?
0: You know, they returned all their skills. So as looking at it from a defense perspective, looking at their offense, they returned many of their skill guys.
1: And they're a run team too, like you said.
0: Yeah, they like to run the ball. They like to run some counters. They like to pull their guards and get them out in the mix. And then they'll play action pass where they got us last year a couple times. So we're going to emphasize that too, how we defend certain things. I do expect them to try to come out and run the ball again. Now they have a senior quarterback too, so he's got some, you know, snaps under his belt.
1: Sure.
0: Just watching on film, they're going to be better. You know, everybody's going to be better, and so we just again have to prepare for. I hate to say everything, but what kind of situations are we going to see? And I'm just really looking forward to our guys, you know, going out, understanding their assignment, and just getting after it.
1: All right. Where did you learn so much about defensive football?
0: Let me see. I don't know how many years I've coached now. This has got to be kind of probably 28 to 30 years.
1: And you know, used to be head coach here, too. Were you always, though, the defensive mind?
0: You know, it's funny. No, I've really called offense a lot for my whole life. Yeah. And so when I got a chance to return with Paul, Coach Dunn, there happened to be a defensive opening, and I said, I can do it. I know I can do it. I have seen enough. I've coached with a lot of people who are very, very smart defensive people, by the way. And so you kind of steal a little bit from what they've done. But you don't try to get too fancy, because one thing I did learn, too, as I've gone through this journey of coaching, is that you got to make sure you put kids in positions to succeed.
1: Sure.
0: And if we do something where we leave one of our athletes out there that's on an island, you know, we don't want that to happen. So we got to be very careful how we make our adjustments. If we're going to send people to put pressure on, how does that react to somebody else who's next to them? And so it's been super fun. Again, one of my favorites, and I learned this from Matt Addington, who was the head basketball coach who I worked with in 2005, 6, 7. I mean, he was a head basketball coach, and his preparation was second to none. And so I kind of take a look at that and say that's what I try to do, is make sure that I'm prepared. And so the kids are prepared. And so Friday night, we're just, hey, we're making this call on third down because this is the tendencies I have.
1: You're not thinking, you're reacting, basically. Yeah. Did you play, or were you a good player in high school?
0: I was fortunate enough to be on a really, really fun team my senior year.
1: Where'd you go to school?
0: I played here in Albert Lea.
1: Okay.
0: Yeah. And so funny story, I didn't play football. I should say this. In seventh grade, I played football, and I had Osgood Slaughter in my knees, and they hurt so bad I didn't want to play anymore. And so my buddies talked me into playing my junior year. And so I started at tight end, and the coaches came over and said, hey, we need a backup quarterback. Do you think you want to play? I'm like, sure, I'll give it a try. And so I was able to play some JV quarterback my junior year, got a few snaps on varsity my junior year, and then my senior year, started a quarterback the whole year. And again, if I were to grade myself as a quarterback, give myself a C+ to a B- somewhere in there. But I was really, Jay, and I'm being honest with you, I was surrounded by some of the most wonderful people, and we are still friends to this day, and we get together. Yeah, and it's, again, I was really, really blessed with guys that could run it, guys who could block it, and, you know, we ran the ball a ton, so they didn't have to count on me to throw a lot. If I threw over 10 times a game, we knew something was not right, so.
1: Yeah.
0: But no, I was, Yeah, if you pull any one of the guys in from my team that year, they would say the same thing. It was just super fun, and they're some of my closest friends. And
1: well, I think that's what you kind of passed on to last year's group too. They're going to be friends forever.
0: Yeah, that's and then that's exactly right. You know, once you start to believe in one another, and you know, you're playing for the guy next to you,
1: yeah.
0: You know, and you're playing for the guy, you know, who's might not be a starter, but you want to raise him up so he can play better too, and. Yeah. And the camaraderie and the bus rides, you know, all those things like that. Those are the fun times, and you don't forget those. You know, you might forget a score or a play or whatever, but the friendships that you develop are you just can't beat it.
1: Not at all. Now you did lose some good players to graduation last year, but let's talk about some of the guys you got. And you got some my gosh, you have athletes. Wackles at safety is an athlete. The Gross boys, Devin and Dylan, those guys are. Are they going to be sick in the quarterback? Or I mean, those are athletes too. And I'm on Rob Brown. There's another athlete.
0: Yeah. So we want to give away our game plan, Jay. I mean, come on, that would be bad.
1: No,
0: but no. So you know, we do. There's a lot of talented kids here that got you know maybe not all the reps and things like that at varsity, but they got a lot of good JV time and then did get some snaps on varsity. So they're ready to take the next step. You know, you talk about the Gross kids. You talk about. Even on offense, too, like Isaiah Diaz, you know, he can kick it, but the kid can block. And you got Big City, Isaiah Sevcek, and you got Devin Distad. And so we got kids who have taken snaps. And now we've got some of these guys who were juniors last year, who are seniors yesterday, who are ready to take a larger role.
1: Yeah.
0: And it's just, you know, people say we got big shoes to fill. But you know what? Those guys ain't coming back.
1: Yeah.
0: So just, you know, just step in there and do the best you can. And that's what we're going to do.
1: So what do you teach at the high school?
0: I'm a business teacher. I am a solo person in my department. So I'm fortunate to teach intro to business, intro to marketing, some personal finance. And then I'm in charge of the work-based learning program here. So our students come to class, and then we try to find them positions in the community to go out. So they get to leave school early and go to work. So
1: okay.
0: I get to help those students out too, yeah.
1: And you're teaching one of my daughters this year.
0: Yes, I am. And we won't talk about that right now.
1: She's a loudmouth, isn't she?
0: No, she's very kind. She's super kind.
1: Not at home. But then I'm her dad. So is this teaching something you wanted to do all your life?
0: You know, it's funny you say that. So I graduated from Everly in 1990. And my principal at the time, his name was Al Root. And I was in May. Al said to me, one day in the hallway, he goes, if you ever become a teacher, I'll hire you. And that was my intention first. And then my dad had his own business and in high school. So I kind of switched gears and worked with him for probably 6 years. And then I bought the business. We were in sales with the Xerox Corporation. So and then I was coaching football the whole time. So back in 1994, I think, was my first time around. And so I would leave work and go to practice. And I just loved to be there with the kids. And so made a career change, got my teaching license. And so this is starting my 22nd year in the classroom now.
1: And that's all you do now is teach in school and after school.
0: Yeah, it's super fun. And, you know, you get all kinds of kids in the classroom. And the one thing I tell my students that you know, you come in, you treat people the right way, you do your best, and you do what's right. I want them to leave a better person when they leave my classroom. And they're going to learn stuff along the way. They just won't realize it.
1: Right, yeah.
0: But, you know, doing the right thing and being a good human being, that's what we want to make sure we have when we leave here.
1: And I have a questionnaire of the athletes that I talk to in all the sports. And one of them is favorite teacher, K through 12. Your name comes up so quite often.
0: Well,
1: there's several, but you're one of them.
0: That's super kind. I hope. You know, I don't know if it's personality wise. You know, I taught middle school a while back when I first started. So you kind of got to be a little goofy a little bit. And, maybe you just don't grow out of that. You know, I'm 54 years old, but I still have that, you know, I still feel young. And so I can give people some grief sometime and they can give it back. And I'm okay with that. But it's humbling to hear that, kids like my class and they, and I appreciate that a bunch.
1: You bet. Yeah. So, hey, great job. You're, defenses are fun to watch. You have some guys that help you coach defense, too. Who are they?
0: Oh, absolutely. I mean, this is not a one-man show by any means. Well, we're talking, you know. So I'll run game plans by Coach Dunn, number one. He needs to know what we're going to do.
1: Sure.
0: Graydon Anderson, you know, you got Cole Jansen, J.J. Owens back there. And so it's, you know, one thing I hope I am, being one of the older guys on staff, is mentoring some of these young guys. And so over the past year, especially this year, you know, hey, what do you think about this? Give me your ideas on this. Because I want them to start to be able to take more ownership too. And so during practice, you'll see Coach Anderson. He'll call a lot of the defensive stuff, and I'll just be able to watch the guys. And then during the game, he and I are always talking together, and getting feedback. I'm like, hey, what should we run here? Because, you know, we've got different people see different things.
1: Sure. Yeah.
0: And so I love to be able to have feedback given to me, just like Coach Dunn. If I give him some kind of feedback, he can tell me no, and I can tell other people no too. I think we have great communication on our staff. I really do, and I think we're all headed in the same direction.
1: Paul said that too, and I talked to him a couple of days ago. He said he thinks one of his major strengths is his coaching staff.
0: Yeah, you know, and I think for the second year or so in a row we've had now, everybody's coming back.
1: Yeah.
0: And when you do that, you build consistency, and the kids know what to expect.
1: Sure.
0: And the conversations, or we can send out a group text message, hey, what do you think about this? And then people will respond. And so it just kind of gives you one of those mental things, maybe in the evening, like, okay, hey, we did this in practice. Didn't look like we wanted to, but what kind of feedback can we get to make it better? Yeah.
1: Yeah. All right, man. Well, I hope you guys stay healthy and have another great run this year, because it's fun to watch Tiger football succeed.
0: Yeah. And we want to thank the fans, our student body, our administration. And we're looking forward to having another great year, and just keep coming out, and we're trying to put the best product together on the field. And I've got so much respect for Coach Dunn and what he's done with the program, and really super high on these student athletes this year. So let's go play some Tiger football.
2: Equity billionaire Leon Black failed to show up before the House Oversight Committee. Black was friends with Epstein and is accused of bankrolling the convicted sex offender after he was sentenced to prison in 2008. Black has denied all wrongdoing and today filed suit against the committee and its chair, James Comer, who says this was all unexpected.
3: I would hold him in contempt right now. This is the first time of all the people we brought in, of all the powerful billionaires and political people we brought in for interviews and depositions, this is the first time anyone's filed suit.
2: A deadlocked jury deliberating in the Lindsey Clancy murder trial. She's accused of intentionally killing her three children. The defense blames postpartum psychosis. ABC News legal contributor Bernarda Villalona.
4: Right now, we don't know whether they're deadlocked on whether she lacked criminal responsibility, or are they deadlocked as to the charges. Remember, there's three different charges.
2: A deadlocked jury, and 18 U.S. service members have been killed, 767 wounded in the Iran war, which has no end in sight yet. ABC's Luis Martinez covers the Pentagon.
5: What we do know is that the 82nd Airborne, which was one of the units that was sent early on towards the region, that, yes, they will be extended at least through the next March. Now, that means that a time frame of almost about a year or so that they've been on the ground, and it kind of indicates that, yes, we are going to see a continued open-ended U.S. military presence there in the Middle East as the war with Iran drags on.
2: Bipartisan criticism of the defense secretary, ABC News chief White House correspondent Mary Bruce.
6: Some Republican senators are voicing serious concerns about his leadership. Tom Tillis, who cast the tie-breaking vote to confirm Hegseth, now says Trump should fire him for his, quote, inept management.
2: Listening to ABC News.
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2: Nepal flood deaths are now over 1,200, more than 4,200 missing. Some survivors sheltering in relief camps are trading food for medicine. ABC's Britt Klenet in Kathmandu, Nepal.
8: Crews searching for more than 600 hydropower workers who may still be trapped deep inside mud-filled tunnels holed up in air pockets. Rescuers using thermal drones to get a closer look. So far, no signs of life.
2: An immigration officer suspended for shooting a Venezuelan man in Minnesota in January and later lying about it has been charged by the Justice Department today for making false statements to investigators, say sources familiar to ABC News. One of the Penn State University students accused of running a multi-million dollar drug ring is out on bail. Agostino Abatiello.
9: Abatiello is facing multiple counts of possession with intent to deliver and conspiracy. He has pleaded not guilty. Penn State has suspended the Delta Upsilon fraternity. The fraternity putting out a statement saying they are cooperating with the investigation. Sigma Chi, which operates independent of the university, saying this conduct is an egregious violation of our values. The university says it is cooperating with law enforcement.
2: ABC's Perry Russum. Media Personnel Department, Fox News Media, announcing today that its host Maria Bartiromo is no longer with the company after more than 12 years. No reason given for her exit. They say they wish her well. Chuck Sievertson, ABC News.
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1: Well, we're up. Corn was mixed. Hogs were lower. Hello, I'm Megan Grebner with your commodity market update on Brownfield. You're made for farming, so is Stein. At Stein Seed Company, they have decades of research dedicated to developing seed that allows farmers to farm the way they want. Stein has yield. Soybeans were higher on fund and technical buying. Near-term finishing weather looks hot and dry in parts of the region, and new crop export demand has been solid. The new crop sales numbers were good, and China made another purchase ahead of the open. November beans up 6 at 13.16 and a quarter. January beans up 6 and a half at 13.31 and a half. Corn was mixed on spread trade. Corn saw a correction watching late finishing weather and yield projections ahead of widespread harvest activity. New crop export sales were strong at nearly 80 million bushels. December corn was down 2 3/4 at 540 and 3/4. March corn down 2 1/4 at 556. The wheat complex was lower on profit taking and technical selling. Wheat is overbought, waiting to watch what happens with proposed peace talks between Russia and Ukraine. Global demand for U.S. wheat is slow, with weekly export sales below average. In Chicago, December wheat was down 19 3/4 at 754 1/4. March wheat down 20 3/4 at 770. In Kansas City, December wheat was down 18 3/4 at 815 1/2. And in Minneapolis, December wheat down 14 1/2 at 767 1/2. Live and feeder cattle were up on technical buying. Feeders had additional support from the losses in corn. October lives up 412 at 214.30. December lives were up 410 at 216.12. October feeder cattle were up 672 at 321.10. Hogs were down on profit-taking and a lack of follow-through buying. October lean hogs down 32 cents at 83.45. December lean hogs were down 40 cents at 73.92. I'm Megan Grebner for Brownfield.
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3: Here's your KATE weatherology forecast for the Albert Lea area. Mainly clear skies this afternoon with daytime highs approaching 86. South winds 8 to 15 miles per hour. Mainly clear skies tonight, chance of thunderstorms 70. Slight chance for storms tomorrow 89, mainly clear skies. I'm meteorologist Jennifer Wojcicki on KATE 1450. Currently, it's 81 degrees.
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1: Here's your KATE weatherology forecast for the Albert Lea area. Mainly clear skies this afternoon with daytime highs approaching 86. South winds 8 to 15 miles per hour. Mainly clear skies tonight. Chance of thunderstorms 70. Slight chance for storms tomorrow 89. Mainly clear skies. I'm meteorologist Jennifer Wojcicki on KATE 1450. Currently 82.
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1: ABC News, I'm Chuck Severson. No verdict yet. The jury's gone home again after deliberating a sixth day in the Lindsey Clancy murder trial in Plymouth, Massachusetts. Being called in and talked to by the judge, who explained to them again what reasonable doubt means.
2: If you evaluate all the evidence and you still have a reasonable doubt remaining, the defendant is entitled to the benefit of that doubt and must be acquitted.
3: This was a very hushed courtroom, anticipatory. Was the jury going to finally come out and call it quits? Were they going to come up with a verdict? We just didn't know. But there were some audible gasps when the judge sent them back to deliberate after reminding them about his instructions regarding reasonable doubt.
1: At the courthouse, ABC's Aaron Katursky. Clancy's accused of intentionally killing her three children. According to people in the courtroom, there appears to be an issue with one juror. The Trump administration today filing an urgent appeal with the Supreme Court seeking permission to immediately implement new postal service rules for mail ballots, which critics say impede on states' authority to run elections. A temporary order stopping the rules expires September 10th. Federal judge set to rule shortly. Answering questions about the Iran war and high gasoline prices, Vice President Vance at the White House saying he makes no promises as to when the average price of gas will again be $3.
4: Gas, frankly, could have been much, much higher were it not for our efforts.
1: Vance says he wouldn't call the Iran war a war, as there are no more combat operations, just flare-ups, he says. This as the total number of U.S. troops wounded in the war was just updated to 790, according to a Defense Department database. 18 others have been killed. The Pentagon is extending deployments of U.S. service members in the Mideast, say three sources familiar and a document reviewed by ABC News. 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
6: Here's your KATE weatherology forecast for the Albert Lea area. High temperatures reach up to 84 this afternoon under mainly clear skies. Winds out of the south, 10 to 15 miles per hour. Mainly clear skies again. Tonight, chance of thunderstorms. Lows around 71. Slight chance for storms. Tomorrow, highs around 91. Lots of sunshine. I'm meteorologist Jennifer Wojcicki on KATE 1450. Right now, it's 86 degrees.
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10: Welcome back to the Gopher Pregame Show, presented by Cub. I'm Justin Gard. The Gophers' 2026 season starts tonight against the Eastern Illinois Panthers, and it's our first player profile of the year. And we'll start up front with starting center Ashton Beers. Beers made all 13 starts last year as well and was one of the best pass-blocking centers in the country, according to Pro Football Focus, allowing just 7 pressures and no sacks. Drake Lindsay had to like that. With our first player profile of the season, here's the voice of the Gophers, Mike Grimm.
11: Ashton Beers, Gopher starting center, with us here as we are ready for Big Ten football with Minnesota and Eastern Illinois. And your final go-around, so it's you're kind of in that mode where the first thing is always the last first now. So this is your final opener. What are your emotions going into this as a guy who's been around the block now?
12: Yeah, you know, it's awesome. Being my fifth year, I've had a lot of experiences here. This is a really special place, special program. I'm just excited to play one more last year here.
11: Your journey here has been...

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0: 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We've still got Around the Big Ten as well as the weather report to get to before we get to P.J. Fleck and other matters in the pregame show. We'll do all of that next. It's Gopher football from Learfield.
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0: Welcome back. 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It's the Gophers in Eastern Illinois to kick off the 2026 season coming up at the top of the hour. I'm Justin Gard. 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They bring us the Big Ten preview and the scoreboard report. Another game in progress already tonight, and a bit of a stunner so far. UMass, yes, the Massachusetts Minutemen are leading Rutgers 24-7 just before halftime there. UAB takes on Illinois tomorrow. USC already has a game in the books. They routed San Jose State last week, and a full slate of games this weekend from Friday, Saturday, Sunday, and as you heard in the Pick'em segment, even Monday. But the one score that we will be watching tonight, Rutgers and Massachusetts, the Minutemen currently with the ball, leading by 17, 30 seconds to go in the first half. That's the Big Ten preview. When we come back, we'll give you tonight's weather report. Should be pretty nice, if a little muggy. That's coming up next. It's Gopher football from Learfield.
10: It's Aiden West, cornerback for the Golden Gophers. From the opening kickoff to the final whistle, energy is a part of every Gopher game. It's in the lights above the field, the scoreboard overhead, and the home fans return too after celebrating a big win. It's our energy, but it's your power. And your life

0: Why do we say I'm into football? Because football's exciting. Like getting together with gridiron-loving friends, doing some pre-game pre-gaming, maybe firing up a charcoal grill, partaking in parking lot activities, followed by celebration dances and the hopes of cheering on a really big win. Just like playing the lottery. Minnesota Lottery. I'm in. Must be 18 or older to play.
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10: Wrapping up the Gopher Garden portion of the pregame show, I'm Justin Gard. We are brought to you by Cub. It's the Gophers in Eastern Illinois coming up at the top of the hour. We have Leah McClain from 5 Eyewitness News joining us now, and she is in charge of the weather report. Is that daunting, Leah? You did it a year ago for us. Are you prepared? Did you get the right notes?
11: I'm not sure I can handle this, Justin. It's a really tough one, too. Okay, I don't normally do weather. You're right. I'm in charge of news at 5 Eyewitness News. I'm not in charge of weather. But I did check in with our meteorologist, Chris Reese. We love Chris Reese.
10: Good dude.
11: And I was like, Chris, if something changes, text me, because we're doing this again at halftime. And he gave me like a detailed weather report.
10: Right.
11: But basically, we're standing outside right now and it's hot.
10: Yeah.
11: Right?
10: I guess it's September in Minnesota. It's seasonable.
11: Yeah. It's seasonable.
10: Yeah.
11: It's very hot. I'm a little warm, I got to tell you. Out for the fair tomorrow, it's going to be like 92 degrees. But tonight, what they're seeing, because it's so hot, is we could see storms tonight. That's the kind of thing that we know happens on a hot day in Minnesota, so it could happen again. Gopher football is going to be just fine tonight.
10: Okay.
11: Just fine. I don't think we have to worry about any huge storms moving in. There could be pop-up showers, especially north of the metro. But most of the storms are going to be later tonight. Again, according to meteorologist Chris Reese, okay?
10: Yeah, well, the disclaimer's fine because they let Eggert do the weather here, too.
11: Okay.
10: So if we're letting Chris Eggert do anything and be any type of weather authority, like, Leah McLean's going to be fine.
11: Okay. Okay, well, thank you. I appreciate your vote of confidence.
10: Student section after halftime on the Jumbotron, you'll be back. Is that your information?
11: I'll be back. Yes, absolutely. And I'm so excited, by the way, that I get to be here for the first game of the season.
10: It's always fun.
11: I'm super pumped.
10: Yeah, Thursday night. Well, thanks. Good to see you again.
11: Thanks so much.
10: We will hold you to that weather forecast, and good luck at halftime.
11: All right.
10: She's Leah McLean. Thanks to her for joining us. By the way, make sure to watch 5 Eyewitness News, where you can always get your forecast first at the start of every newscast. We'll give you our Minnesota Grown Student Athlete of the Week. That's coming up with Grimmer when we come back. 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
3: The season opener is always something special. 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Last year, the Gophers began the season by beating Buffalo with the help of a pair of freshmen.
4: Lindsey on the roll. Got it!
3: In 2017, it was also Buffalo in P.J. Fleck's first game as head coach at Minnesota, starting it out with a bang.
5: It's a three-receiver set. He looks again to the sideline, and they'll stay with the play again. Wozniak, the tight end, split right. Here is a play-action pass. The throw is Rota firing down the middle. What a catch by Tyler Johnson! Way up!